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6: Tonight, some clouds will begin to roll in as the low falls to 57. For tomorrow, partly sunny and a high of 78. Tomorrow night, mostly cloudy as the low drops to 60. For Saturday, partly sunny with a high of 80. Saturday night, some more clouds come back around as the low drops to 56. And rounding out the weekend on Sunday, mostly sunny and 78.

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11: Tonight, some clouds will begin to roll in as the low falls to 57. For tomorrow, partly sunny and a high of 78. Tomorrow night, mostly cloudy as the low drops to 60. For Saturday, partly sunny with a high of 80. Saturday night, some more clouds come back around as the low drops to 56. And rounding out the weekend on Sunday, mostly sunny and 78.

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10: Friday will be mostly sunny with a high near 79. Winds from the east, southeast at 6 to 8 miles per hour, gusting to 15. Friday night, mostly cloudy with a low around 60. Saturday, partly sunny with a high near 77. East winds at 6 to 9 miles per hour, gusting to 15. Saturday night, mostly cloudy with a low around 57. East winds around 10 miles per hour, gusting to 17. For more, go to myradiolink.com.
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5: Friday will be mostly sunny with a high near 79. East winds at 6 to 9 miles per hour, gusting to 16. Friday night turns mostly cloudy, low around 60. Saturday partly sunny, near 77, with east winds gusting to 15. Saturday night mostly cloudy and cooler, low near 57, east winds up to 17 miles per hour. For more, go to myradiolink.com.

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6: Friday will be mostly sunny with a high near 79 and an east wind of 6 to 9 miles per hour gusting to 16. Friday night turns mostly cloudy with a low around 60. Saturday features partly sunny skies and a high near 77 with an east wind gusting to 15. Saturday night remains mostly cloudy with a low around 57 and an east wind up to 17 miles per hour. 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
8: Friday will be mostly sunny with a high near 79 and east winds at 7 to 9 miles per hour, gusting to 16. Friday night turns mostly cloudy with a low around 60. Saturday sees partly sunny skies and a high near 77 with east winds gusting to 15 miles per hour. Saturday night will be mostly cloudy with a low around 57 and east winds up to 17 miles per hour. For more, go to myradiolink.com.
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7: Friday will be mostly sunny with a high near 79. East winds will be 7 to 9 miles per hour, gusting up to 16. Friday night will be mostly cloudy with a low around 60. Saturday will see partly sunny conditions with a high near 77. East winds will be 6 to 9 miles per hour, gusting up to 15. Saturday night will be mostly cloudy with a low near 57 and east winds around 10 miles per hour, gusting up to 17. 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
8: Friday will be mostly sunny with a high near 80 and an east wind up to 9 miles per hour, gusting to 16. Overnight, expect mostly cloudy skies and a low around 62. Saturday turns mostly cloudy with a high near 78 and an east wind gusting to 17 miles per hour. Saturday night will be mostly cloudy with a low around 58 and winds up to 10 miles per hour. For more, go to myradiolink.com.
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7: Friday will be mostly sunny with a high near 80, east winds at 7 to 9 miles per hour, gusting up to 16. Friday night turns mostly cloudy with a low around 62. Saturday will be mostly cloudy with a high near 78, east winds up to 10 miles per hour, gusting to 17. Saturday night stays mostly cloudy with a low around 58, east winds around 10 miles per hour, gusting to 18. For more, go to myradiolink.com.
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9: Friday will be mostly sunny with a high near 80. East winds of 7 to 9 miles per hour, gusting up to 16. Friday night, mostly cloudy with a low around 62. Saturday brings more clouds, high near 78. East winds 6 to 10 miles per hour, gusting up to 17. Saturday night, mostly cloudy, low around 58. East winds near 10 miles per hour, gusting to 18. For more, go to myradiolink.com.
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11: Good Friday morning. I'm Jeff Nally. This is the Morning Edition, brought to you by Rural King, here on the Cromwell Ag Radio Network. They are America's farm and home store. Well, the discussion overall is about the continued winding down of the conflict between the U.S. and Iran. But we've had plenty of stories this week of bullets still flying, missiles still in the air. So the market is on hold, waiting to see what the outcome might be and if there is any solution to this conflict in the near future. It has dragged on for over 3 months now, and the closing of the Strait of Hormuz continues to inflict pain not only on the

0: In the market, July corn closed up 3.25 cents, 4.55¾. September closing up 4.5, 4.64¼. July soybeans yesterday were up 9.25 cents, 11.94½. August soybeans were up 11.25 at 11.96 a bushel. Looking to the trade from the overnight, we have returned with some weakness in corn and in wheat. Soybean futures are a bit stronger. This morning's guest is the chair of the American Farm Bureau Federation's Women's Leadership Committee, Isabella Chisholm from Indiana. She is a farmer. She's a wife, and she's a mom and a grandma. And she's helping to lead the Farm Bureau women in this, the Year of the Woman. We'll talk with Isabella coming up here on the Morning Edition on the Cromwell Ag Radio Network.
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0: Good morning, I'm Jeff Daly on the Cromwell Ag Radio Network. We welcome a Hoosier to our program this morning, Isabella Chisholm, farmer in Indiana and also chair of the American Farm Bureau Women's Leadership Committee. So I've had conversations before with your predecessor, Terry Gilbert from Kentucky, and I'd like to hear it in your words of the evolution of the woman's role, A, on the farm, but B, also within Farm Bureau. I would have said there was a period of time that a Farm Bureau woman would have been largely in charge of the social aspects of Farm Bureau. They would have done things like that, but the heavy lifting was left for the guys. And that really is not the case anymore.
7: No, I would agree with that. And as far as talking about the Farm Bureau evolution of the Women's Leadership Committee and the role of women on farms and in leadership, began with a board deciding that, all right, we're taking care of farm regulations and policy. We have no one taking care of the social issues surrounding agriculture. And so then that was given as a objective of women in Farm Bureau to do, and there began the Women's Leadership Committee and everything that has come about. And so our focus now overall is making sure that we've got people on the farm capable and to confidently tell the story of agriculture, but most specifically to tell their own story in agriculture. And so a lot of times when we read the romanticized agriculture stories of the past, we see the women cooking the meals and doing, taking care of the children and doing things like that. And that's absolutely true. But I think what gets overlooked then and even now is the role of that conversation in the decision-making process. So that, I believe that has always been a part of the farm family.
0: And when we talk about who's going to communicate, sometimes guys don't do the best. You know, we just don't do the best.

0: relationships, and we just don't communicate perhaps as well as the fairer sex of our species. But we also have studies that suggest that women listen to women. And the story of the farm, the managing the miracle of life, the managing the family, suburbanites, those who live in the city, they listen to Farm Bureau women.
1: Yeah, and I think the reason for that is that, as you pointed out, differences between men and women, women are really good storytellers, and they are good listeners, but they also understand the power of honesty and vulnerability and being transparent. So I don't think you see women holding back as much as you might see a man holding back because of the competition aspect of agriculture. And I think what we are doing as the Women's Leadership Committee is making sure that we have a strong advocacy coalition, if you want to say it that way, that our farmers can get up there and tell that story. But women are natural bridge builders, so you're going to find them being more collaborative. And when they're storytelling and telling the story of their farm and the way policy and regulation affects them on the farm, then they're also going to offer up an option. Okay, you know, this would work better. Could we do something like this? So I think that's where we need all of us at the table telling the same story from our different vantage points.
0: One of the stories agriculture has the hardest time in communicating is that you can be a big farm and still be a family farm. There are a lot of people that hear about the size and they say, well, that's a corporate farm. What they don't understand is that the matriarch and patriarch have kids or brothers and sisters, and, you know, the farm operation has had to grow to survive. The story then they see is the size of the farm, but when they see the mother and they see the grandmother and caring for the children and talking about the future of the operation, it takes a completely different persona.
1: Absolutely. I take a little bit of offense when I hear an ad that talks about corporate farms and it talks about them in a negative sense, because our farm personally is incorporated, but there are legacy and tax reasons that we are incorporated. It has nothing to do with our size. So as far as size in acres or size in employees, we would not rise to the level of GM, which everybody thinks of as a corporation, or any other corporation you might think of. So there are different reasons for incorporating, and I think that's one of the big misconceptions, that a family farm can be a family farm partnership, can be an LLC, can be a corporation, and yet it's still a family farm.
0: So let's tee this up for you, because this is an important year, and unfortunately we've got several months of it has already gone. This is the year of the woman. Tell us what that means from the Farm Bureau perspective and how that emphasizes the mission of the Women's Leadership Committee.
1: Okay, yes, 2026 is the International Year of the Woman Farmer. So the way that we as a national organization are looking at this, as it is a chance to highlight meeting all of us at the table, having all perspectives in the conversation, and making sure that we understand that it's about working together as a team, a farm family team, for not only our own local farms, our communities, our state, our country, but globally as farm families, to put that focus on all of us working together during this International Year of the Woman Farmer.
0: What are the misconceptions and what is the reality of the woman in agriculture today?
1: There are many misconceptions about women in agriculture, one of which I will say that we are the ones that are running the meals and that's all we do and all we care about, or we don't care at all about the farm and we're off the farm doing something else, when the reality of that is that we are part of every conversation. And if the woman is working off of the farm, it's usually to provide insurance coverage for the family for health purposes. And it's also when they're running the meals, it's something that's needed along with running for parts. I call it, I can be a gopher sometimes, and I love it actually, because I know I'm giving the support to everybody that's out in the field at that moment. But I also know that I can give the support to jump in that tractor to run the grain cart at harvest time, or or to haul the nutrients to the field whenever I'm needed. So that's one of the misconceptions. I think the other misconception as we walk into this International Year of the Woman Farmer is that we want women elevated above someone, whether it's above men or whatever, when that's not the case at all. We just want to highlight that we have been a part of this conversation. We continue to love agriculture as much as everybody else, and that we need everybody through all walks of life, all cultures, all backgrounds, all sizes, in order to make this a valuable conversation for the future of agriculture.
0: Well, we're not done this morning. Isabella Chisholm is with us, and she is the chair of the American Farm Bureau Women's Leadership Committee. They've got a pretty big meeting coming up at the 1st of June that maybe we can talk about, and also talk about the role that Farm Bureau is playing to enable farm women to be able to help on the farm, but also help tell the story of the farm. That's coming up. Isabella Chisholm, our guest. I'm Jeff Nally. This is the Morning Edition of the Cromwell Ag Radio Network.
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0: Good morning and welcome back to the Morning Edition of the Cromwell Ag Radio Network. Our guest this morning is Isabella Chisholm. She is the chair of the American Farm Bureau Women's Leadership Committee. So tell us about the Chisholm herd. How many are involved in the farming operation and grand monsters that might be still involved in the business?
1: Well, as far as our family goes, my husband and I were the ones that grew the farm beyond his father and then past ancestors. So my husband is fifth generation. For me, it would be the first generation, but together we've brought into the world the sixth generation, and they're now bringing on the seventh. We all, in some aspect, support the family farm, whether we're working directly on the farm or we're advocating for agriculture or we're working on one of the with one of our neighbors on biosolids, so to speak. So we have people that are working directly on the farm, our daughter-in-law and son, our daughter, and stop.
0: It's okay. I can let it go right ahead.
1: Okay, thank you. All of our families are working on the farm, and we directly work with our daughter and son-in-law, and their three children all have roles on the farm as well. So we have them directly involved, and we have them indirectly involved in agriculture and supporting the farm.
0: I want to take just a moment to be nostalgic. And I know a spring like this, when you have been hurry up and wait and mostly wait, and the clock is ticking, and you know the best crops come when they're planted in that optimal window. Do you have the opportunity to take a step back and look at what you and your husband have brought about in the joy of seeing another generation come and keeping the family farm alive?
1: Absolutely. I think that is what my main focus is, in order to reduce the stress level of, is the crop going to get out in time? I look at where we've been, and we've had many up and down years. We've had droughts, and we've had, you know, floods. We've had all kinds of things. And I think about that, and I look at, you know, if we can make it through that in those times, if we can start growing the farm in the 80s when most people were really struggling, this generation can make it too, and look at who we have to work with, and help. That helps us to focus more on our strengths rather than our differences, because on a family farm, just like any other family, you have differences and you begin to work through them.
0: So when you were a little girl, not growing up on a farm, and you were dreaming about that person you would marry and live happily ever after, did you have visions of running for parts and pulling fertilizer to the field and all the other things that go along with a farming operation?
1: I absolutely did not. In fact, my mother was the one to say when we got engaged, she says, "This is my girl that didn't want to get dirt under her fingernails." So, yes, now I do get dirt under my fingernails, and now I can't imagine any other life or business together with my husband and the rest of our family. But, no, I had never envisioned that, to be completely honest.
0: Well, I hope the happily ever after continues. So, now let's get down to business. The American Farm Bureau, the Women's Leadership Committee, has done a tremendous job of enabling and empowering farm women. And some of them are like, "I don't want to talk. I don't want to be in this place." But we need them to be in that place and to tell the story. How do you prepare them? What is available to them? And then what about this conference that's coming up in June in D.C.?
1: Okay, so in June 1st through the 3rd, we have our ACE Summit, and ACE, the acronym, is for Advocate, Cultivate, Empower. The reason that we have events like this are to build strong advocates, but a lot of women have the passion but not necessarily the polish, and if they feel like they're in a peer-to-peer environment, they begin to open up and really take in and take on the challenges that are before them and want to go out confidently to share those messages. So when we're talking about advocating for agriculture, we're holding this in D.C. because we want to have the opportunity to speak to legislators as well as the public. We want people to hear what's actually happening on our family farm and to be able to take our daily reality and translate it for people who've never seen a sunset from a tractor seat. So that's part of the reason that we are in D.C. But during that time, we're cultivating relationships with each other, building that stronger global network, as well as with legislators and other organizations and business professionals that we can reach out to in the future and engage with. And then the empower part is that we're equipping leaders to go forth with information and communication skills that they need to represent their family farms. So we are truly trying to create a team effort to promote, protect, and represent American farm family life and agriculture on a global stage.
0: Well, a choir is always bigger when it's larger, and there are a lot of ladies who are out there. Some are not moms yet, some already moms, and some grandmoms, but they all have a story to tell of agriculture. And some might be listening and like, "There is no way I'm going to D.C. There's no way I'm going to sit down with a congressman." That's not the whole gambit of the challenge. The communication needs to come at the grocery store, at the church, at the school, at the events. Wherever you are, just tell your story.
1: You've hit the nail on the head, Jeff. That's part of it. And in all of this gathering of information and personalities, they can take away the pieces that give them the confidence to have the conversations where they find themselves. whether they are in a classroom, whether they're in a grocery store, at church, wherever they happen to be, and that as they continue to use it in those comfortable zones, that they will begin to grow and blossom into bigger areas. It's about making sure that there's no talent left on the sidelines.
0: Well, when you went to the first Farm Bureau meeting, did you say to yourself, okay, I'm going to be the national chairman of the women's group?
1: No. My first Farm Bureau meeting was all about figuring out what this really was and what are we doing and taking advantage, asking questions. First of all, that's my way of learning. I ask a lot of questions. And then taking advantage of every leadership development opportunity till I began to understand the organization at the county level. And then I was also beginning to understand it at the state level. And then a little bit by national conventions on the national level. But it wasn't until I allowed myself to consider running for a state position that I truly understood the value of me telling my story and helping others feel confident enough to tell theirs of the power that we hold in our voices and in our experiences.
0: Well, Isabella, I wish we were neighbors. I'd love to get to know your family, and I always enjoy our conversations. And I think you would offer encouragement that there is every state that I know in Farm Bureau has a program to help Farm Bureau women. And certainly there is a need. So what's your appeal to those who haven't been involved before?
1: Well, first off, I would simply say get involved. We can't afford, in agriculture, being less than 2% feeding 100% of the population, we can't afford not to tell our stories. We need to tell our stories wherever we are in order to afford our children and their children the opportunity to choose to farm, to feed the world, to clothe the world, to fuel the world. I believe that that is a responsibility of mine inherent to me being on the farm and being a farm wife, farm mother, farm grandmother, farmer myself.
0: Well, the one thing I know about ladies on the farm, and I can say my grandmother Irene and my mother Sue, ladies get the job done. And they do it with
1: Amen.
0: Style. They do it with style. So, Isabella, salute to you and to all the Farm Bureau women that are out there. And I just pray that they find the courage within themselves to just stand up and tell the story of life on the farm and nurturing life and seeing that his people are fed. Thank you for your work. I encourage, ladies, if you're listening, contact your county. Get in touch with the state, and maybe someday you find that opportunity to go to D.C. and listen to other folks just like you that are working to preserve this wonderful way of life. Isabella, thank you for your time.
1: Thank you, Jeff. I appreciate you.
0: I'm Jeff Nellick. This is the Morning Edition on the Cromwell Ag Radio Network.
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0: Good morning and welcome back to the Morning Edition. Your forecast today calls for a sunny sky and a high near 80. Tonight, mostly cloudy with a low of 62. Tomorrow, clouds again with a high in the upper 70s. Tomorrow night, cloudy down to 58. Sunday's forecast is partly sunny with a high of 77. Then Sunday night, we're partly cloudy. There's a 30% chance of rain and an overnight low near 60. Sunshine for Monday and 80. Tuesday, sunny and 78. Sunny Wednesday with a high near 80.
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1: .602 WMCI News Time. A Tennessee man is charged in the death of a retired Tilton police chief. Quamaine Fletcher faces one count of reckless homicide. Fletcher was driving Wednesday when he hit and killed Stephen Cornett on I-74 in Champaign. Cornett was working on a road construction crew at the time of the incident. Fletcher admitted to traveling 65 miles per hour in the construction zone, which has a posted speed limit of 45 miles per hour. He also told police investigators that his phone was mounted in the car, but it fell, and he tried to pick it up. The White House says the U.S. and Iran have agreed on a memorandum of understanding that would extend the fragile ceasefire for 60 days, but President Trump has not signed off on it yet. Iran says the text of the memorandum hasn't been finalized. If approved, the extended ceasefire would allow time for formal negotiations over the war that started 3 months ago when the U.S. and Israel attacked Iran. The framework ceasefire would reportedly see the Strait of Hormuz open to commercial traffic, but the fate of Iran's nuclear program remains a critical sticking point. The bodies of six of nine missing victims have been recovered from a chemical plant implosion in Longview, Washington. They were found in an area where workers were preparing for the next shift. The search continues for three missing people. Eight people are confirmed dead. Seven people were injured. The cause of the implosion remains under investigation. The EPA is monitoring chemicals released into a nearby dike system. 603 Sports is next.
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1: 604 WMCI Sports Time. The Cubs won their finale of their four-game series in Pittsburgh, 7-2. Ian Happ broke the game open with a two-run homer in the top of the eighth, while Colin Ray earned his fifth win after allowing two runs on four hits and five and a third innings. The White Sox defeated the Twins 6-2. Davis Martin earned the win after striking out five batters over six innings. Randall Grichuk went 1-for-4 with a three-run double. Cardinals were off yesterday. They're back home this weekend to face their arch rivals, the Cubs. Game time tonight, 6:15. The forecast from the National Weather Service, it couldn't be a whole lot better to wrap up the month of May. Mostly sunny and 80 today. Clouds tonight, low 63. Cloudy and 78 for tomorrow. Mostly cloudy and 60 tomorrow night. And partly sunny and 77 on Sunday. That's pretty darn good. 60 right now. 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

0: 101.3 WMCI. The kid from Clay County, that's Bailey Zimmerman and Chevy Silverado, sending out some good wishes to Bailey. He's fighting an illness, and he had to cancel a couple of shows. Hopefully that passes quickly. Mostly sunny, high of 80 today, overnight low 63. Great weekend. Last weekend of May, in case you hadn't paid attention. 78 the high tomorrow, overnight low 60. And partly sunny at 77 on Sunday. Couldn't get a whole lot better than that. It's pretty impressive. It is 60 right now. WMCI and Niemeyer Kubota and Repair Service salute this morning's trio of heroes. Three more who became partners in hope during our 25th annual St. Jude Radiothon. Lori from Neoga, Jeff from Vandalia, and Debbie from Windsor. 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

0: 6:31, WMCI News Time. Democrats in Springfield are considering a measure that would change how minors access birth control. The proposal would allow teens to receive contraceptive services and supplies without requiring parental consent, giving them the legal ability to make those decisions on their own. Many have voiced their opinion on what they call a violation of parental rights and government overreach, including Republican members of the Illinois General Assembly, Family Research Council, Illinois Family Institute, multiple Christian organizations, and several medical ethics groups. Erica Kirk is scheduled to appear at a downtown event in San Antonio next week while a man making threats to plant a bomb and kill her there is in custody. Police arrested Jacob Winsky yesterday on charges of making a terroristic threat. Investigators say Winsky posted a threat on social media last month to bomb the venue where Kirk will appear at a Turning Point USA event. A Utah teenager spent his 16th birthday in a medically induced coma after he was critically injured filming a social media stunt. Levi Teemet was doing what's known as couch surfing when he fell and suffered a traumatic brain injury, spinal fractures, and many other injuries. The boy was standing on a couch that was being pulled by a vehicle in a church parking lot. A leg broke on the couch, and Levi was thrown to the ground. The winner of this year's Scripps National Spelling Bee is a California teenager. 14-year-old Shrey Parikh of San Bernardino was crowned the winner after beating the runner-up at a tie-breaking showdown called a spell-off, in which each contestant has 90 seconds to spell as many words as possible. The winning word? Bromocriptine, which is defined as a polypeptide alkaloid. No, I couldn't spell it either. 6:33, sports is next, brought to you by Auto Truck and Farm Repair in Mattoon.
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0: 25 till 7, WMCI Sports Time. The Hurricanes can punch their ticket to the Stanley Cup Final tonight when they host the Canadiens in Game 5 of the Eastern Conference Final. Carolina leads the series 3-1. The winner of that series will face off with the Vegas Golden Knights, who swept the Avalanche in the Western Conference Final. Major League Baseball owners are proposing a hard salary cap to union officials. The plan was unveiled yesterday as part of the next collective bargaining agreement. The proposal would establish a payroll floor of $171.2 million, including player benefits with a ceiling of $245.3 million beginning next year. That's roughly the payroll here at the radio station. The players' union has long opposed any salary cap and has rejected similar offers in the past. The current CBA agreement expires in December of this year. The forecast from the National Weather Service, mostly sunny today with a high of 80, mostly cloudy and 63 tonight. Clouds tomorrow, but very nice, 78 the high, mostly cloudy and 60 tomorrow night, and partly sunny on Sunday with a high of 77. Last day of the month, Sunday. It's 60 right now. 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

0: 101.3 WMCI, Zach Toppin, South of Sanity, don't we? From Morgan Wallen and Blake Shelton with Honeybee. 60 right now, mostly sunny and a high of 80 today. Overnight low 63. It will be cloudy and 78 tomorrow with a low of near 60. Partly sunny and 77 on Sunday. What a beautiful forecast. Well, it will be a sectional championship showdown today between two of the best teams in the state. Windsor's Two Straws battles Casey Westfield. Of course, if you can't be there in person, we will bring it to you live. Lane will have the call. 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
2: Good morning, I'm Jeff Nally on the Cromwell Ag Radio Network. Federal Trade Commission Chairman Andrew Ferguson told corn farmers in Texas yesterday that a major industry-wide investigation into U.S. fertilizer price spikes is in progress. The event was organized by the Texas corn producers. Ferguson said, I'm announcing that on my order, the commission some time ago commenced a major industry-wide investigation into the precipitous rise of fertilizer prices in this country, which has affected so many of our nation's farmers, including everyone in this room. Fertilizer prices up more than 150% since 2020 so far, outpacing inflation. Net farm income dropping 31% from its peak in 2022. The heightened concern follows roughly 5 years of erratic price swings, fluctuations that fertilizer company executives have said are the result of globally connected market influence by everything from natural disasters to wars. EPA Administrator Lee Zeldin says staff reviewing the safety of glyphosate will follow the science wherever it takes them. Zeldin said, I've met frequently with our dedicated career scientists who are working on this issue, many long meetings. Zeldin said, I've made it very clear to them that I do not want to bias their research. I don't want to prejudge for them where I want their results to end up at the end of the review. Now, EPA is currently reviewing the human health effects of glyphosate, the world's most widely used weed killer, to comply with a court decision that found fault with the agency's previous assessment from 2020 that concluded glyphosate is safe and unlikely to cause cancer. The question of glyphosate safety is in the national spotlight as the Supreme Court considers pesticide label laws in a case involving Bayer, maker of glyphosate herbicide Roundup. Bayer and a multitude of farming groups say the chemical is safe and that restricting glyphosate would severely reduce crop production and lead to food shortages and higher grocery prices. The issue has divided Republican lawmakers as many champions of the Make America Healthy Again movement are critical of farm pesticides, and that includes glyphosate. Now, on another topic, EPA Administrator Lee Zeldin said he could rush out a final Waters of the U.S. rule, but it's more important, he said, to get it right. We want this as legally durable as possible, and honestly, my goal is perfection on this, Zeldin said as he spoke with AgriPulse in Washington. The Environmental Protection Agency chief says the agency aims to finalize the rule as soon as possible, but he doesn't have a timeline to share. The regulation defines which bodies of water fall under federal jurisdiction and are protected under the Clean Water Act. He said this is our one shot to have that one definition that hopefully withstands the test of time, that can actually survive upcoming presidential elections where pendulums might swing. Data firm Epic ACER reports, quote, monthly farm-related Chapter 12 filings soared in April to more than a six-year high, more likely on the horizon as the overall increase in all. During the month of April, 62 bankruptcies were launched under Chapter 12, a 130% jump from April 25 and the highest monthly total since February 2020. The figure is 82% higher than the 34 Chapter 12 filings in March 26. Robert Moore, an attorney and research specialist at the Ohio State University Extension Agriculture and Research Law Program, said, for monthly farm bankruptcies, the last time new Chapter 12 filings was this elevated was February of 20, when overall bankruptcy rates were also higher before dropping during the pandemic. The anticipation is the farm stress is going to continue for the foreseeable future. So far this year, there have been at least 158 Chapter 12 filings across the country, the most in Arkansas, Missouri, and California. Finally, the Rural Main Street Index remaining below growth neutral. Creighton University's monthly survey of rural bank CEOs showed the index at 45.7 in May, down from 47.9 in April. I'm Jeff Nally.
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1: 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It's 60 at 7 o'clock. 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
1: 7 o'clock, WMCI News Time. As Illinois budget negotiations ramp up, Republican lawmakers say Democrats have once again shut them out of final talks. GOP senators warn the current 3,000-page budget draft is far from the final version and claim last-minute spending and tax hikes are still coming. Republicans are also pushing back against new taxes Democrats want on industries like digital advertising. Democrats argue the taxes would target major tech corporations and help fund programs facing possible federal cuts. Republicans say those costs will eventually hit small businesses and consumers. Meanwhile, Republicans' repeated calls for Pritzker to suspend the gas tax have, according to them, fallen on deaf ears. The American Cancer Society has released new guidelines relating to screening for colorectal cancer. For the first time, the ACS is recommending a blood test, as well as a colonoscopy starting at age 45 for people with average risk and through age 75. The updated guidelines call for blood screening in a doctor's office, a new stool sample kit, and an FDA-approved at-home test that look for colorectal cancer markers in samples. The American Cancer Society predicts there will be close to 160,000 new diagnoses this year and more than 55,000 deaths. Colorectal cancer is now the deadliest cancer among adults under the age of 50. The Illinois Senate has passed legislation allowing high school students to take career technical education classes as an alternative to the foreign language mandate starting in 2028. The bill now heads to the House after it received unanimous approval in the Senate yesterday. 702 Sports is next, brought to you by Chris Termite and Pest Solutions.
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1: 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Regional baseball from yesterday. They were all close games. Neoga edged Arcola 2-1. KZ Westfield got by Dietrich 9-8. Shelbyville's season ended with a 3-2 loss to Clinton, and Paris fell to BHRA 7-6. The first day of the Women's College World Series is in the books. Alabama took down UCLA. Tennessee defeated Texas. Texas Tech over Mississippi State. And Nebraska topped Arkansas. The action continues today with a pair of elimination games. Defending champion Texas will battle Mississippi State, while UCLA takes on Arkansas. 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Mostly sunny, high of 80 today. Clouds tonight, low 63. Cloudy tomorrow with a high of 78, then an overnight low near 60. Partly sunny and 77 on Sunday. 64 right now. 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
1: 101.3 WMCI Say So. The new one from Dan and Shane, Dylan Scott, Riley Green, and Old Dominion. I was on a boat that day. Good day to be on a boat. Mostly sunny with a high of 80. That's perfect boating weather right there. Mostly cloudy and 63 tonight, 78 tomorrow with a little bit of cloud cover, and then back to partly sunny on Sunday. The high of 77. If you needed to get something done before the end of May, you better hurry. The end of May is Sunday. 64 right now. How do you know when you've actually made it? Is there one thing, biggest modern status symbol? You know, like rich people take you to their garage to show off the luxury sports car they take out for joyrides. Me, I would take you to my garage and show you my second fridge and tell you how much money I saved. It's full of tea and pickles and things like that. Deer jerky. A new survey asked to rank the biggest modern status symbols, and you may have one or two of them, or more, if you've really made it in life. Okay? Are you ready? 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Is Carhartt a designer? An electric vehicle. 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A backyard with an outdoor kitchen. Nope. The only one I have is a walk-in closet. Yep. And you can't really walk in it. Need to address that later. An outdoor pizza oven also made the top 20, along with a high-end wine fridge or home bar, fancy exercise bike, a robot vacuum cleaner, and actual art in your home, especially modern art, the high-dollar stuff. For what it's worth, 37% of people say status symbol items have become less important for them as they grow older. 19% of them have bought something to impress other people rather than just wanting it for themselves. 22% say they feel proud having their status symbol items. Do deer heads count?
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1: 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Illinois is expanding its battery recycling program statewide under a new law aimed at keeping hazardous batteries out of landfills and reducing fires at recycling facilities. The new Battery Stewardship Act requires battery manufacturers to help fund and manage recycling programs across the state. Residents will now have access to more drop-off locations for household batteries, including rechargeable batteries used in power tools, e-bikes, lawn equipment, and electronics. Officials say improperly discarded lithium-ion batteries have caused hundreds of fires nationwide at waste and recycling centers. The Illinois EPA says the expanded program is designed to improve safety, protect the environment, and recover valuable materials from used batteries. Illinois hunters harvested a preliminary record total of 20,821 wild turkeys during the spring season, surpassing the previous record of 18,189 in 2025. It was also a record harvest for youth season with 2,326 birds. That's up from 2,099 last year. Preliminary figures indicate approximately 22% of the permits sold were filled this year compared to 20.3% last year. Mine was not. The top counties were Jefferson and Joe Davies, which tied with 646 birds, followed by Marion, Pike, and Wayne County. Clay County had a huge jump, more than 100 birds compared to last year, with a total of 398. Fayette County also went up 61 birds with 447. Vice President J.D. Vance is expanding the Trump administration's anti-fraud crackdown, bringing in a wide range of federal

0: agencies and outside partners, including the federal government's landlord organization, to help track down suspected fraud in federal programs. Vance said the task force is widening the hunt for waste and abuse in areas like Medicaid, small business loans, and pandemic relief programs, saying hundreds of billions of dollars may have been improperly paid out or stolen. Officials say the effort is now bringing in additional federal resources and data-sharing partners to speed up investigations and recover taxpayer money. The administration says the goal is to tighten oversight, increase enforcement, and prevent fraud before payments go out in the first place. 7:33 Sports is next, brought to you by First Neighbor Bank.
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0: 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The Cubs won the finale of their 4-game series in Pittsburgh, 7-2. Ian Happ broke the game open with a 2-run homer in the top of the 8th. Colin Ray earned his 5th win after allowing 2 runs on 4 hits in 5 and a third innings. The White Sox took down the Twins 6-2. Davis Martin earned the victory after striking out 5 batters over 6 innings. Randall Grichuk went 1-for-4 with a 3-run double. Cardinals were off yesterday. They're back home this weekend to face their arch rivals, the Cubs. Tonight's game starts at 6:15. The halfway point of the NASCAR Cup Series season is here. The drivers square off in the Cracker Barrel 400 from Nashville Super Speedway on Sunday. Tyler Reddick leads the pack with 5 wins through 13 races. Denny Hamlin, Ryan Blaney, Ty Gibbs, and Chase Elliott round out the top 5. 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Mostly sunny with a high of 80 today. Mostly cloudy and 63 tonight. Clouds tomorrow with a high of 78. Overnight low near 60. Partly sunny and 77 on the last day of May, this Sunday. 64 right now. 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

0: 101.3 WMC. I like his sound. That is Ben Gallagher. His debut single is called I'll Take You. I am not okay. Well, I'm all right. It's Friday. It's Jelly Roll. Megan Maroney at the top of that set with 6 months later. It's kind of hard to not be okay with weather like this. Mostly sunny and 80. No wet stuff falling from the sky. 63 the low tonight. I probably better knock on wood just in case. 78 tomorrow, 77 on Sunday. So a real nice weekend. Well, these two are familiar foes. They're going to go at it again for, what, the sixth or seventh straight year. Sectional championship showdown between Windsor Stu Straws and Casey Westfield. It's coming up later today. Of course, if you can't be there in person, Lane will have the play-by-play for you. Best in the business. He does a great job, and he will probably have a great game to call, judging by what happened earlier in the week. My goodness, that was a nail-biter. Our live coverage is brought to you in part by the Strasburg Lions Club, First Neighbor Bank, Gilbert Concrete Construction, along with Lakeland College, Jim Warner at Northside 4. There's a proud Windsor boy. The Village of Strasburg and Windsor Food Center. The Hatchets against the Warriors coming up later today. 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
1: 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A Tennessee man is charged in the death of a retired Tilton police chief. Quamaine Fletcher faces one count of reckless homicide. He was driving Wednesday when he hit and killed Stephen Cornett on I-74 in Champaign. Cornett, who was retired from the police department, was working on a road construction crew at the time of the incident. Fletcher admitted to traveling 65 miles per hour in the construction zone, which has a posted speed limit of 45 miles per hour. He also told police investigators that his phone was mounted in the car, but it fell, and he tried to pick it up. The White House says the U.S. and Iran have agreed to a memorandum of understanding that would extend the fragile ceasefire for 60 days, but President Trump has yet to sign off on it. Iran says the text of the memorandum has not yet been finalized. If approved, the extended ceasefire would allow time for formal negotiations over the war that started 3 months ago. The framework ceasefire would reportedly see the Strait of Hormuz open to commercial traffic, but the fate of Iran's nuclear program remains a critical sticking point. The bodies of 6 of 9 missing victims have been recovered from a chemical plant implosion in Longview, Washington. They were found in an area where workers were preparing for their next shift. The search continues for 3 missing people. 8 people are confirmed dead. 7 people were injured. The cause remains under investigation. Education experts say spending more taxpayer money on schools is not improving student performance. New national test data shows reading and math scores for high school seniors continue to decline across the nation, even as public schools spent nearly $1 trillion nationwide last year. Critics argue the problem isn't funding levels, but how the money is being used. They point to administrative growth, weaker academic standards, chronic absenteeism, and increased screen time in classrooms. Supporters of school choice say parents should be able to move children out of failing schools, creating more accountability. Experts also warn graduation rates may no longer reflect true academic achievement because of expanded credit recovery programs. Some states, like Oregon, for instance, increased education spending sharply while student proficiency remained low. In Illinois, 41% of students in grades 3 through 8 were reading at grade level in 2024, while 31% of 11th grade students met proficiency standards in reading. 31%. 8:03, sports is next, brought to you by Weber Optics.
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1: 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Sad news out of the NHL. Former star Claude Lemieux, a 4-time Stanley Cup champion, has died at the age of 60. Multiple reports say he died by suicide after being found at his family's furniture business in Florida. The longtime forward played 21 seasons with teams including the Canadiens, Devils, and Avalanche. He won Stanley Cups in 1986, 1995, 96, and 2000, and captured the Conn Smythe Trophy as playoff MVP in 1995. He finished his career with 80 playoff goals, that is ninth most in league history. Major League Baseball owners are proposing a hard salary cap to union officials. The plan was unveiled yesterday as part of the next collective bargaining agreement. The proposal would establish a payroll floor of $171.2 million, including player benefits, with a ceiling of $245.3 million beginning next year. The union has long opposed any salary cap and has rejected similar offers in the past. The current CBA expires in December of this year. The forecast from the National Weather Service is beautiful, mostly sunny with a high of 80 today, mostly cloudy and 63 tonight. We will have cloud cover tomorrow, but a high of 78. Cloudy again tomorrow night with a low near 60, partly sunny and 77 on Sunday. 67 right now. 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

0: 101.3 WMCI. The Chinese have their new year with the year of the, you know, whatever, dragon or whatever it is. We have the year of the Ella. It's been quite a breakthrough year for Ella Langley. That is her latest Be Her. Mostly sunny and 80 for a high today. Beautiful Friday. The original Burger King birthday bunch is coming up next. We cover the entire weekend, so if you're celebrating today, tomorrow, or Sunday, birthday or anniversary, or you know someone who is, 217-235-5MCI. That's 5624.
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0: 821, the original Burger King birthday bunchers here at home. Have a happy to Dick Butler, Adele Schaefer, and Leanne Dagan, sister of Lane Blickham, by the way. Tomorrow, Rachel Ritter, Amanda Cornell, my brother from another mother, Craig Smith, Melvin, 55 tomorrow. Mike Tomey and Chelsea Morris, happy birthday to you. Our very own Jeff Nally is having a birthday on Sunday, as is Darren Tucker, Mandy Snyder, Dana Lindley, Becky Denning, Susie Pruitt, and Joe Brazell, which you used to hear right here on the radio way back in the day. Way back. She's really, really, really old. Sorry, Joe. Not really. Former baseball star Eric Davis, 64. Former race car driver Kenny Schrader, 71. Daniel Tosh from Tosh.0 on Comedy Central, 51. Lisa Welchel, Blair from The Facts of Life, is 63. Rupert Everett, 67. Prince Charming from the Shrek movies, also in My Best Friend's Wedding. Annette Bening is 68 these days. She's Beulah Jackson on Dutton Ranch. LaToya Jackson is 70 today, the second most talented Jackson behind Tito. And her sister Rebby is 76, the third most talented Jackson behind Tito and LaToya. I'm being silly. Born on this date, President John F. Kennedy, Bob Hope, founding father Patrick Henry, who was a big promoter of the American Revolution and its fight for independence, his best remembered for his speech, Give Me Liberty or Give Me Death. John Walker, the man who invented the friction match. You strike it and it, you know, he never patented it. Never. Probably lost a lot of money. band leader Danny Davis. If you recall Danny Davis and the Nashville Brass, and race car driver Al Unser, born today. It is National Biscuit Day. I love biscuits. Taste the biscuit. Snail Day. I guess I just have to go at a slow pace. It's Alligator Day. What a crock. It's Put a Pillow on Your Fridge Day. Okay? Yeah, I know. What? It's meant to bring you prosperity and good fortune. Now, the tradition used to call for putting it in the fridge, but some don't like a cold pillow. Is there anything better than the cooler side of the pillow? Huh? I don't know. Speaking of cold, it's also Mount Everest Day. It's the anniversary of the first successful climb in 1953 by Edmund Hillary and Tenzing Norgay, his Sherpa. In case you're considering climbing Mount Everest, it's about 29,000 feet high, which is just shy of 5.5 miles. It takes 6 to 9 weeks, and it costs about $40,000. Permits, guides, insurance, supplies, gear, supplemental oxygen, and more. I like flat ground. Climbing in a deer stand is probably all the higher up. And it's cold.

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1: 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Democrats in Springfield are considering a measure that would change how minors access birth control. The proposal would allow teens to receive contraceptive services and supplies without

0: without requiring parental consent, giving them the legal ability to make those decisions on their own. Many have voiced their opinion on what they call a violation of parental rights and government overreach, including Republican members of the Illinois General Assembly, Family Research Council, Illinois Family Institute, multiple Christian organizations, and several medical ethics groups. The Illinois Senate has passed legislation allowing high school students to take career technical education classes as an alternative to the foreign language mandate starting in 2028. The bill now heads to the House after it received unanimous approval in the Senate yesterday. Erica Kirk is scheduled to appear at a downtown event in San Antonio next week while a man making threats to plant a bomb and kill her there is in custody. Police arrested Jacob Winsky yesterday on charges of making a terroristic threat. Investigators say he posted a threat on social media last month to bomb the venue where Kirk will appear at a Turning Point USA event. The American Cancer Society has released new guidelines relating to screening for colorectal cancer. For the first time, they are recommending a blood test as well as a colonoscopy starting at age 45 for people with average risk and through age 75. The updated guidelines call for blood screening in a doctor's office, a new sample kit, and an FDA-approved at-home test to look for colorectal cancer markers in samples. The American Cancer Society predicts there will be close to 160,000 new diagnoses this year and more than 55,000 deaths. Colorectal cancer is now the deadliest cancer among adults under the age of 50. The winner of this year's Scripps National Spelling Bee is a California teenager. 14-year-old Shrey Parikh of San Bernardino was crowned the winner after beating the runner-up in a tie-breaking showdown called a spell-off, in which each contestant has 90 seconds to spell as many words as possible. The winning word was bromocriptine, which is defined as a polypeptide alkaloid, B-R-O-M-O-C-R-I-P-T-I-N-E. I knew that. I already had that memorized. It's not written in front. Okay, I'm lying, clearly. 25 till 9, sports is next. Nor could I have defined it.
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0: 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Regional baseball from yesterday, all close games. Neoga edged Arcola 2-1. KZ Westfield got by Dietrich 9-8. Shelbyville's season ended with a 3-2 loss to Clinton, and Paris bowed out to BHRA 7-6. The first day of the Women's College World Series is in the books. Alabama took down UCLA. Tennessee defeated Texas. Texas Tech over Mississippi State. And Nebraska topped Arkansas. The halfway point of the NASCAR Cup Series season is here. The drivers square off at the Cracker Barrel 400 from Nashville Super Speedway on Sunday. Tyler Reddick leads the pack with 5 wins through 13 races. Denny Hamlin, Ryan Blaney, Ty Gibbs, and Chase Elliott round out the top 5. 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Mostly sunny today. This is a great, great Friday. High of 80. What a day. Mostly cloudy and 63 tonight. Pretty impressive weekend, too. We will have clouds tomorrow with a high of 78, then partly sunny and 77 on Sunday. I'll take it. 67 right now. 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
3: 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All right, boys.

Looking for some live country? 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

0: 101.3 WMCI, straight for the heart. That is Alexandra K. John Party with Head Over Boots and Honky Tonk, Badonkadonk, from Trace Atkins. Mostly sunny and 80. What a beautiful day it is. Plus, it's Friday. 67 right now. This, however, may squelch that good news a little bit as we get into summer and Skeeter time. It's probably already Skeeter time. New research shows that mosquitoes can actually learn to love the presence of DEET, one of the most common insect repellents. Oh no, they're learning. Scientists did lab experiments where they successfully reversed the mosquito's aversion to the chemical and even made them more willing to approach humans wearing DEET. Why are scientists doing this? Huh? Don't they have, you know, there's still cancer and things like that they can fix. Sounds like the problem is using too much, like how overusing a medication can make it less effective. In the study, researchers were able to condition mosquitoes to associate blood meals with DEET. So when they're hungry, they immediately sought out the smell of it. They even seem to prefer a DEET-treated arm to an unsprayed arm. How would this work outside the lab? Well, a possible real-world solution is a mosquito biting someone who applied DEET long ago. If the amount of DEET is low, it's possible for a skeeter to still bite and learn the association between DEET and the possibility of obtaining a blood meal. You don't need to worry about DEET attracting mosquitoes to you yet. One researcher said it's still the gold standard of mosquito repellents. Well, okay, then stop messing with it. He said, our work is an important reminder to carefully read the manufacturer's recommendations regarding dosage and application frequency to keep those products as effective as possible. Well, that sounds like a fancy answer. Just leave well enough alone, dude.
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the day, Pop's Farm was a place to go. 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Light the bonfire and call the girls. King and the Can and the Marlboro Man. 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I'm tired of talking, man. Y'all ain't listening. Them old dogs.

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2: 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Avery Bonhoeff will open for Lady Liberty at 2:30. Food trucks on site as well. It's part of America's 250th birthday celebration in Dietrich. Be sure to bring a lawn chair. The Bethany Fire Department welcomes you to their drive-through dinner from 4 to 7 tomorrow evening. 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The Charleston Carnegie Public Library is having a book sale today from 10 to 5:30 and tomorrow from 10 to 1:30. Prices start at just 25 cents, just a quarter. Kids Fishing Derby will be held at Possum Creek Pond in Shelbyville. Beautiful day for that tomorrow. It's open to kids ages 2 to 12. Prizes awarded for biggest fish, smallest fish, and most fish. All young anglers must wear a life jacket. There is no charge to fish, but registration is required. You can do that via email, lakeshelbyville@usace.army.mil. You will need to include the child's name and his or her age as of tomorrow, along with the name and phone number of a parent or guardian. Nominations are due Monday for the Senior Illinoisan Hall of Fame. If you know someone at least 65 years old who devotes countless hours in community service, education, the labor force, arts, sports, entertainment, sing their praises, and they may be one of the next enshrined. You can get details at ilaging.illinois.gov. Monday is also opening day for the Mattoon Pickleball inaugural youth pickleball camp, June 15th through 19th. Again, sign-ups start at 9 o'clock Monday morning. It's open to kids that have completed 3rd through 8th grade, and it is limited to the first 24 to sign up per age group, so don't delay. Again, 9 o'clock Monday morning. To register, scan the QR code at the Mattoon Pickleball Facebook page. 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
2: 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Major League Baseball, the old rivalry heats up again. Cardinals and Cubs square off at Busch Stadium for the first of three at 6:15. The White Sox are home. They host the Tigers at 6:40. NHL, Game 5 of the Eastern Conference Final between Montreal and Carolina at 7 o'clock. It's a must-win for the Canadiens as the Hurricanes are up 3-1. College Softball World Series, elimination games tonight. Texas versus Mississippi State at 6 o'clock, followed by Arkansas and UCLA. And things ramp up in college baseball. It's opening day for the regionals. 16 sites, 32 games. They'll get started at 11 o'clock this morning. 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Great forecast and very simple. Mostly sunny and 80 today. Cloudy and 63 tonight. Cloudy tomorrow with a high of 78 with an overnight low of 60. Partly sunny and 77 on Sunday. 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

0: 101.3 WMCI Crazy Town. That's Jason Aldean. Mostly sunny and 80 for a high today. Tomorrow looks good, too. Cloudy and 78. And C.J. Wilder plans to turn this into a crazy town. Hello, C.J. How are you, my friend?
1: What's up, Bob? How you doing?
0: I'm doing well. And Darian's here from the castle. Hi, honey. How are you?
2: Hey, I'm good.
0: Good. All right. Well, we're going to get down to business because we've got the big party on the patio. And you have been graced. You're going to grace us with your presence and make it official. Are you ready? Are you ready for the challenge, CJ?
1: I am so ready. We have a party fit for king and queens coming to Mattoon, Illinois on Saturday.
0: I can't wait to see the castle.
1: It's going to be amazing.
0: Very clever. Yeah, fantastic. Now, you're from Half Moon, Arkansas. How does a kid from the Half Moon, Arkansas make it to Music City?
1: Man, I decided to come to Nashville and give it a shot. My goal was to make a living playing music, and as a musician, I was so fortunate to get to tour the country and the world, playing for people like Daryl Singletary and Bo Bice. Played for a long time with Crystal Keith, Toby's daughter. I played a few shows with Cletus T. Judd, Icon Tiffany. I mean, Nashville's just one of those crazy town kind of places. You never know who you're talking to when you're getting your oil changed, or your waitress at Waffle House might be Luke Combs' sister. It's just one of those crazy scenarios where you can go there and the world is kind of your oyster. And I've been so blessed, man. I ran into and started playing with another Illinois native named Jake Maurer.
0: Yes, sir. Charleston and, football. Yeah.
1: Yeah, man. He's big time. You know, played with Tony Romo, and so I've made all these friends throughout Illinois, and another friend of mine who owns another place there in Mattoon, the Break Room, John, and some of his connections and friends we've made back in Nashville. They hooked me up with the castle. I guess it was probably a year and a half ago. It was during Bagel Fest.
0: Mm-hmm.
1: And so I came in to play, and I was telling everybody, I'm opening up for Josh Turner because he's playing the big stage at 7 o'clock, and I'm playing from 3 to 6 or 4 to 7 or something at the castle. And wouldn't you know it, I've been so blessed to play all over the place, right? But right near you guys is a little place called T-Town.
0: Mm-hmm.
1: And so I've done about 4 weddings in T-Town. And one of the girls that I was playing her wedding in August, before Bagel Fest, she texted me and she said, "Hey, we're coming to see you play. I've got a bachelorette bus full of girls, and we're going to come watch you." And I'm thinking in my head that they think I'm in Tootsie's in Nashville, world famous honky-tonk, with Jake Maurer. And so I say, "I'm actually in Mattoon at the castle." And she's like, "We know." So this bachelorette bus full of pretty girls pulls up, and about 50 of them get off, and I'm back in the corner playing Hank Jr., and I feel like they just turned that bar upside down. And, you know, it was very good for me. I actually had some friends from Josh Turner's band that stopped by to say hey, and they were there while this happened. So it was almost like catching the biggest fish you've ever caught, and your buddies were there to see it. That's otherwise awesome. Nobody would believe it, you know? And I can't wait to come back to the castle. I've heard all about the renovations and the upgrades outside with the big patio and the big stage, and John and Darianne have just been so kind to me with making all this happen. We got a killer band coming in from Nashville, all top-notch players. We're so excited to be coming back, man. I heard you guys have a half pallet of Coors Light for us. I hope that's going to be enough.
0: I think you got him covered. He's good to go. Hey, before we go, we're going to talk to Darian about the actual specifics, but before we go, tell us about these all-star players, and I mean all-stars. These guys have been, now, like you said, you've done the supporting role, but now you're front and center. Who do you have with you?
1: So I've got an awesome drummer, dear friend, ever since I've moved to Nashville. His name's Corey Hughes. He played with Josh Grayson. He played with me on the road with Crystal Keith for about 5 years. We've done opening shows for Toby together. He's my brother, my hermano. On the keyboard, we've got a guy named Brandon Bates, who's from Poplar Bluff, Missouri originally, but he went out on the road with Clay Walker for a year, and he's actually coming from another gig in Indiana with T.G. Shepherd. So we'll be stealing him for the night. We got Mark Ramsey on bass, who is a world-renowned bass guitar player, acoustic guitar player, and singer. Spent a lot of time on the road with Blake Shelton. You can actually get on YouTube and find his alter ego named Henry, literally stealing the show from Blake Shelton when they were playing together. It's a sight to see. And then last but not least, we've got the wonderful Kari Nelson on fiddle, who spent a lot of time with Big and Rich when she moved to Nashville. And so everybody sings. We've got stuff all the way from Martina McBride to Glenn Campbell ready to go. We're hoping we can take some requests. We're excited about the food trucks that are going to be there. You know, musicians are always hungry. The Castle has just gone above and beyond on all the fronts to make sure that we're comfortable, we're taken care of, and we've got a warm bed to sleep in tonight. And for that, we are hoping to blow this parking lot party out of the water.
0: Yeah, I've known John England for probably 40 years, and he doesn't really do anything halfway. So I think you're in for quite a treat.
1: Yeah, I'm figuring that out slowly but surely. I'm learning the ropes of the Castle, and I'm very excited to be coming back. You know, we are really planning to have a royal time.
0: All right. CJ Wilder and the band Wilder coming tomorrow to the Castle. Thank you, brother, for your time. Safe travels, and we'll see you tomorrow night. We'll take a short break, and we'll fill in the blanks on the big party with Darian coming up next.
1: Hey, we'll see y'all tomorrow night.
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3: 9:30, we'll continue our conversation. Hello, Darian. How are you, honey?
4: I'm great. How are you?
3: It would help if I turned your microphone on. Is that better?
4: That's better. I'm great. How are you?
3: We can hear loud and clear. I'm doing well. Big party, big celebration at the castle. I know this, the construction has been an arduous task, to say the least, but, you know, things happen.
4: You have no idea.
3: And we'll just leave it at that. But complete, what have you done? I mean, it's a big, big patio. We've seen the steel girders, and what all is there?
4: So, as of right now, we have the 36 foot by 80 foot patio. It is currently covered with solar panel roof. The steel beams have been up for quite some time. I'm sure everybody has seen those by now. But we have the half wall built around the patio, so it's kind of enclosed in a way. And the expansion off of the building has been covered in steel. I know everybody's been seeing the Tyvek wrap for a very long time, but it's finally covered in nice black steel, and we are cutting the window for the outdoor bar today.
3: Awesome.
4: So I know I've been saying that for a long time. We are having an outdoor bar, and you will see it today and tomorrow when you come out to hang out with CJ.
3: Okay. CJ and Van Wilder tomorrow, as we mentioned. Thanks to CJ for visiting with us today. Fill us in on what can we win, what can we drink, what can we eat?
4: So, this weekend, we have CJ on the stage. So, if you've been to the castle the past 2 years, I'm sure you've seen the nice semi-truck trailer band stage, side folds down. If you saw it at Celebrate Downtown Christmas this past Christmas, we will have CJ out on the stage. The stage will be facing the patio this time, so a little bit different position. But we have 2 giveaway prizes that we will kind of just give tickets away for, no purchase necessary. We've got a Long Drink golf bag.
3: Beautiful.
4: Super cool. Thank you to the Long Drink guys for giving that to us to give away. And we also have a Miller Lite bag chair. So that came from Kerner Distributor. Really great company to work with as far as whenever, you know, we're ordering from them. As far as like our specials this weekend, we've got $15 domestic can buckets. 6 cans in a bucket, domestic only. $20 Sun Cruiser and Good Boy buckets. And I don't know if you've never tried Sun Cruiser or Good Boys. You know, John's good friends with John Daly, so he wants to make sure we promote his product.
3: couple of good boys right there.
4: Couple of good boys.
3: On occasion.
4: Yes. So $20 for 5 of those. We also have the $3 long drinks and the $4 Lucky One lemonades. So
3: okay.
4: Lots of fun happening this weekend. JD's Smoke Shack and Country Bank Shop will be there this weekend. One food truck, don't confuse them. They're one big, giant, 70-foot-long truck and trailer that's going to be coming out. So they're going to block off one side of the parking lot. The band stage is going to block off the other. We'll have the other third side blocked off. So
3: okay.
4: No parking around the stage. All the parking will be at the old U.S. Grant area.
3: Mm-hmm.
4: And if you tune into our Facebook page, I'll do a video of that later.
3: Okay.
4: So we can kind of get a visual of it.
3: I'm going to start at 5 o'clock tomorrow night, but you can come as early as you want, right?
4: Come in as early as you want. We're going to open the patio outdoor bar up at 4. Food truck start like opens up at 5. CJ jumps on stage to get started at 7.
3: Okay.
4: All wraps up at 11 p.m. Of course, Castle will still be open till 1, but all of the outside fun will wrap up before, you know, the city gets upset with us for partying too late.
3: We don't want that to happen.

0: That would never, never, never happen. CJ Wilder and Band Wilder, Nashville star, coming to Mattoon. Looking forward to it. And congratulations on finally getting her done.
1: We're almost there.
0: All right. We'll see you tomorrow night.
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0: 101.3 WMCI, Ella Langley and Morgan Wallen, I Can't Love You Anymore. Well, apparently those words or something similar led to this, making a guy a homewrecker, literally. Yes, it's our random stupidity of the day. It comes from Pennsylvania, oddly enough, not Florida. Our 48-year-old genius, Eric Perzois, came home on Tuesday after drinking all night. The wife was not happy. She said the marriage is over. They yelled at each other. He said, quote, if it's over, I'll tear the house down. He tore the house down. He went outside, climbed into an excavator, which apparently was nearby, and began tearing into the house while his wife and two daughters were still inside. Classy. The wife called 911. Fortunately, the police showed up before anyone could get hurt, but the house was hurt pretty significantly. A big chunk of the roof was torn off, and experts say the structural integrity is very much in question. Now, good old Eric is facing several charges, including causing a catastrophe. That's a charge. I did not know that. Reckless endangerment and disorderly conduct. I've heard of those before. The wife is planning to seek a protection from abuse order as well. And I'm pretty sure she's probably going to go ahead and go through with the divorce now.
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6: Good morning, I'm Jeff Daly on the Cromwell Ag Radio Network at the Chicago Board of Trade. Today, corn, wheat, and soybean futures are all 3 lower. In the U.S.-Iran negotiations, apparently there is a memorandum of understanding that President Trump has yet to sign off on. That MOU would have Iran remove the mines that they've placed in the strait, allow the strait to open, and continue the negotiations toward the Iranians' nuclear program. If the war is ending, in fact, that would take some of the war premium out of the commodity trade. July corn now is holding at 450, just broke below it, but 450 is an area of support. It's been 5 3/4 cents lower at the last look. December corn down 5 1/4, 477 a bushel. For soybeans, the mark is 1180, and right now the July is at 1190 1/4, down 4 1/4. September soybeans are down a half cent at 1184 3/4. November down a fraction, 1193 1/4. Nearby July wheat, 5 1/4 lower, 618 3/4. Turning to the livestock trade today, live cattle, feeder cattle lower, lean hogs are lower, cotton and rice are lower. The soybean meal market is down with soybean oil prices higher. I'm Jeff Daly.
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2: 10 o'clock, Lanes and Next with more Music Midday. Appreciate your company this week. Got to work 5 days next week. Mostly sunny and 80 for a high. 63 the low tonight. Nice weekend. We will have clouds, but it will be 78 tomorrow with an overnight low near 60 for that big party at the castle. Partly sunny on Sunday with a high of 77. Lane gets double duty today because we've got softball action, the sectional championship between Windsor Stu Straws and Casey Westfield a little bit later on today. Should be a dandy. 73 right now with the news you can't use. Lululemon has reached a deal with outspoken founder Chip Wilson that gives him influence over new board appointments in exchange for agreeing to stop publicly criticizing the company. He founded the company but belittles them to anyone who will listen. Interesting way to drum up business, Chip. Chip. A tourist accused of throwing a rock at an endangered monk seal in Hawaii is due in federal court, as his attorney claims the man has since faced death threats and harassment. Well, that's a shame. Somewhere between vacation mode and stupid decisions, he chose poorly. Hacky Sack has made a comeback with Gen Z, although instead of kicking the sack with their feet, they tap it with their iPhone. Scarlett Johansson will be part of the new Batman film. Even more exciting, Ben Affleck will not. Rosie O'Donnell got a facelift. Rosie O'Donnell is so annoyed, even Rosie O'Donnell no longer wants to be recognized as Rosie O'Donnell. Los Angeles is considering high-speed buses that travel up to 140 miles per hour. Unless, of course, Keanu Reeves figures out a way to stop it. YouTube will now automatically label AI-generated videos. This will make it easier for you to tell whether videos of me with six-pack abs riding a unicorn while dunking a basketball are real or fake. I know it. Fake, by the way.
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0: 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Stella Lefty getting us started on the More Music Midday, presented by the original Burger King in Mattoon. Good morning, I'm Lane. It's a full day. We have the More Music Midday, followed shortly thereafter by some high school softball sectional championship at 4:30 between Windsor Stew Straws and KZ Westfield, in what feels like just an annual assumption that those two teams will face each other in the softball sectional. So I'll be there for that as well at 4:30 today on WMCI.
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0: 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Hope you're having a great day so far. I'm Lane. It's time for our doozy of the day, brought to you by Daystar Tanning Salon. 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

0: Today's country and all-time favorites, 101.3 WMCI. There's Morgan Wallen on the More Music Midday, presented by the original Burger King in Mattoon. We welcome all of you in town this weekend for the Boys State Track and Field Meet over at EIU. Hopefully things go well. Looks like the weather is going to cooperate nicely this weekend. So let's hope for some PRs and medals for everybody. 101.3 WMCI.
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8: Good morning. I'm Jeff Alley on the Cromwell Ag Radio Network at the Chicago Board of Trade. Today, corn, wheat, and soybean futures are all three lower. In the U.S.-Iran negotiations, apparently there is a memorandum of understanding that President Trump has yet to sign off on. That MOU would have Iran remove the mines that they've placed in the strait, allow the strait to open, and continue the negotiations toward the Iranians' nuclear program. If the war is ending, in fact, that would take some of the war premium out of the commodity trade. July corn now is holding at 450, just broke below it, but 450 is an area of support. It's been 5.75 cents lower at the last look. December corn down 5.25, 477 a bushel. For soybeans, the mark is 1180, and right now the July is at 1190.25, down 4.25. September soybeans are down a half cent at 1184.75. November down a fraction, 1193.25. Nearby July wheat, 5.25 lower, 618.75. Turning to the livestock trade today, live cattle, feeder cattle lower, lean hogs are lower, cotton and rice are lower. The soybean meal market is down with soybean oil prices higher. I'm Jeff Daly.
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0: Partly sunny today with a high near 80. Mostly cloudy tonight with a low of 62. Cloudy tomorrow, high of 77. It stays cloudy Saturday night with a low in the upper 50s. Sunday, partly sunny, high of 77, and a chance of rain late Sunday night with a low of 59.

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0: 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We'll hit the air right around 20 after 4 with some pregame info as these two teams square off yet again in the sectional championship game. Windsor Stu Straws at Casey Westfield, brought to you in part by the Strasburg Lions Club, First Neighbor Bank, Gilbert Concrete Construction, Lakeland College, and Jim Warner at Northside Ford. 4:30 game time today on 101.3 WMCI.
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6: I'm Jeff Alley on the Cromwell Ag Radio Network. On the financial side of the ledger, things are going well this week. Likely to wrap up May on a higher note, and strength after gains were noted yesterday, even overnight and into the day today. As for grains, you remember the game show Deal or No Deal? That appears to be where we are right now with this latest memorandum of understanding between the U.S. and Iran. Apparently a deal has been offered, but it's been said that President Trump hasn't necessarily signed off yet on it, and that's going to be key for the direction of the commodity market. If this deal comes through and the Strait of Hormuz is opened up, then you could expect war premium to come out of commodity prices and out of crude oil. On the other hand, if we escalate, then most likely Katie bar the door for what might be next. Corn, wheat, and soy have been lower all day today. In the livestock trade, live cattle, feeder cattle, lean hog futures, they're all pricing lower. Cotton and rice lower. Soybean meal lower. Soybean oil, the only gain out of the business, and that's largely because of the strength from biodiesel and renewable diesel. July corn is under 450 at 448 and a quarter. December 476 a bushel, down 6 and a quarter. July soybeans down 9, 1185 and a half. November down 5 and a quarter, 1188 and three quarters. July wheat at 612 and a half. I'm Jeff Nally.
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9: Partly sunny today with a high near 80. Mostly cloudy tonight with a low of 62. Cloudy tomorrow, high of 77. It stays cloudy Saturday night with a low in the upper 50s. Sunday, partly sunny, high of 77, and a chance of rain late Sunday night with a low of 59.

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0: 101.3 WMCI, there's Zach Topp inside the Country Cafe, brought to you by Shelter Insurance agent Chris Clayton in Charleston. Well, the beautiful Bagel Baby Contest registration is officially closed because we are full. Thank you to everyone who has registered so far. If you got in, you'll receive an email next week with all the details you'll need, including the schedule and the rules. You might want to keep an eye on your spam folder just in case it goes there by accident, but the beautiful Bagel Baby Contest registration is closed. We are full. So we look forward to the contest coming up on July 14th at Emerald Acres Sports Connection.
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0: 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On the sports schedule today, the high school softball sectional championship game. 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Game time is 4:30 in KZ at Fairview Park. You'll be able to hear it right here on WMCI. Best of luck to our area athletes at the state tennis tournament and the state track and field meet this weekend. Major League Baseball, Cardinals and Cubs square off at Busch Stadium. First of a three-game series at 6:15. White Sox host the Tigers at 6:40. NHL, Game 5 of the Eastern Conference Final between Montreal and Carolina. Hear that game on Victory 103.9, our sister station. Face-off is at 7 o'clock. It is a 3-1 series lead for the Hurricanes. College Softball World Series, Texas versus Mississippi State. They'll play at 6. That's an elimination game, followed by Arkansas and UCLA. College Baseball Regionals get underway today. 16 sites, 32 games.
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0: 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Ella Langley before that, John Michael Montgomery, all part of the Country Cafe, brought to you by Shelter Insurance agent Chris Clayton in Charleston. 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
0: Partly sunny today with a high near 80. Mostly cloudy tonight with a low of 62. Cloudy tomorrow, high of 77. It stays cloudy Saturday night with a low in the upper 50s. Sunday, partly sunny, high of 77, and a chance of rain late Sunday night with a low of 59.

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0: 101.3 WMCI, Lauren Elena and Chase Matthews. We work our way toward the fast lane, brought to you by GW's Edgar County Locker. Well, we've heard talk about landing on Mars. We know we've landed on the moon, but humans could never land on Jupiter, Saturn, Uranus, or Neptune. That's because they're made of gas and have no solid surface. You can have fun with the Uranus line there with the made of gas and, well, just never mind. There's a condition called erotomania, where a person believes a celebrity is in love with them. Now, that's a little bit far-fetched because all the celebrities are actually in love with me. And in 1974, there were more than 500,000 pay toilets in the U.S., but by 1980, they were almost completely gone. Pay toilets. I might just find another toilet unless it's an emergency, if I have to pay for it. Some things in life should just be free and accessible, I thought. There's the Fast Lane, brought to you by GW's Edgar County Locker.
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0: 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All right, time for Nashville News and Notes. Riley Green's new song, Think As You Drunk, samples Toby Keith's As Good As I Once Was, and thanks to Toby's family. Riley says, quote, they completely thought it was a tip of the cap to Toby. Next week is the Carolina Country Music Fest in Myrtle Beach, and if you're single and looking to mingle, there'll be a daily AI-assisted matchmaking event. For an hour a day, the Jack Daniel's party tent will turn into a single saloon. Those interested can sign up now and will be sent a questionnaire a few days before the event. AI will be used then to pair people with their best match. I would like to observe some of those potential matchups. Martina McBride is the latest artist to drop out of the Great American State Fair at the National Mall for America's 250th birthday. She says, quote, I was presented with an opportunity to perform at a nonpartisan event, but that turned out to be misleading. I spent my entire career singing songs about real people with real issues. It greatly upsets me that any fan may now feel like I'm abandoning the meaning behind those songs. Nashville News and Notes on WMCI.
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0: 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Should be a great matchup. They played a 10-inning game in this round last year that Casey Westfield won 1-0 on the way to finishing third in the state. 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
8: Good afternoon. I'm Jeff Daly on the Cromwell Ag Radio Network. It's a lower close today in Chicago. Of course, that's the way we started. The exception is soybeans because corn and wheat have been the two lower and soybeans higher through the day. And then at the end of the day, all three finished lower. July corn was trying to hold above the mark of 450, which was an area of support. It didn't make it. Soybeans attempting to hold the 1180 mark in the July, and they did. Product market, soybean oil from 73 cents to $1.02 higher. Soybean meal from $3.10 to $4.30 lower. Rice futures were lower and cotton futures were lower. October live cattle down $2.15, 230.42. Feeder cattle October down 4.97 at 342.02. Lean hogs October down $1.85 at 85.32 a hundred. Board of Trade July corn 4.46¾ down 9. The December down 7¼, 4.75 a bushel. March 27 at 4.89¾ down 7. Soybeans July down 7¾, 11.86¾. September down 4¼, 11.81. November down 4, 11.90 a bushel. Nearby July wheat down 13½ at 6.10½. That is a check of markets. I'm Jeff Daly on the Cromwell Ag Radio Network.
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0: Partly sunny today with a high near 80. Mostly cloudy tonight with a low of 62. Cloudy tomorrow, high of 77. It stays cloudy Saturday night with a low in the upper 50s. Sunday, partly sunny, high of 77, and a chance of rain late Sunday night with a low of 59.

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1: On this date in 2004, the World War II Memorial was dedicated in Washington, D.C. after a four-day reunion of veterans on the National Mall. On this date in 1977, A.J. Foyt became the first four-time winner of the Indianapolis 500. Janet Guthrie, who was the first woman to qualify for the race, was forced to drop out after the 27th lap due to engine trouble. And on this date in 1953, Sir Edmund Hillary of New Zealand and Sherpa Tenzing Norgay of Nepal became the first climbers to reach the top of Mount Everest. When asked what their first thought was when they reached the summit, Hillary replied, "How to get down." I think that's a pretty real reaction. Like, well, what now? There's Back in the Day, brought to you by Compass Insurance and Arcola on WMCI.
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0: 101.3 WMCI, Ella Langley, Tucson, Texas, on the More Music Midday, presented by the original Burger King in Mattoon. The Country Drive Home is next, kind of, with Grayson. He's kind of preempted today. We have some softball coming up at 4:30. I will rejoin you from Casey in just a little while for the Windsor Stu Straws Casey Westfield Sectional Championship softball game. I will talk to you again soon.
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4: Good afternoon. I'm Jeff Daly on the Cromwell Ag Radio Network. It's a lower close today in Chicago. Of course, that's the way we started. The exception is soybeans, because corn and wheat have been the two lower and soybeans higher through the day. And then at the end of the day, all three finished lower. July corn was trying to hold above the mark of 450, which was an area of support. It didn't make it. Soybeans attempting to hold the 1180 mark in the July, and they did. Product market, soybean oil from 73 cents to $1.02 higher. Soybean meal from $3.10 to $4.30 lower. Rice futures were lower, and cotton futures were lower. October live cattle down $2.15. 230.42. Feeder cattle October down 4.97 at 342.02. Lean hogs October down $1.85 at 85.32 a hundred. Board of Trade July corn 4.46¾ down 9. The December down 7¼, 4.75 a bushel. March 27 at 4.89¾ down 7. Soybeans July down 7¾, 11.86¾. September down 4¼, 11.81. November down 4, 11.90 a bushel. Nearby July wheat down 13½ at 6.10½. That is a check of markets. I'm Jeff Daly on the Cromwell Ag Radio Network.
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0: What a nice Friday afternoon we have. It's 80 degrees with some sunshine. We'll get a few more clouds in tonight with a low of 61. Good-looking weekend, though. Partly sunny, high near 80 tomorrow. Partly cloudy, 57 tomorrow night. And for Sunday, mostly sunny, high of 77. Some softball coming up at 4:30. 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

0: 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And as promised yesterday, it's going to sound a whole lot different coming up in just a little bit. We'll have some Windsor Stu Strass Casey Westfield Sectional Championship softball for you right around the 4:30 mark. Do want to let you know that our Bagel Fest Beautiful Baby Contest and registration for it, it's now closed. 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But if you didn't get in, I guess we won't find out if you got the most beautiful baby. We'll just have to wait till next year. 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

0: Alexandra Kay was straight for the heart on 101.3 WMCI here in the drive home, brought to you by Lakeland College Commercial Truck Driver Training. Now for some good news of the day, that's brought to you by Varner and Rawlings Heating and Air. I cannot believe that that Lane did not jump on this one earlier. A farmer from Wisconsin, his name is Dennis. He happened to cross paths with a Kenyan runner and farmer. Her name is Betty, and they did so at a marathon in Hong Kong, of all places. They discovered they shared a passion for both marathons and farming. They quickly became friends. Dennis invited Betty to visit his farm in Wisconsin, and she did just that. They spent a lot of time training and running races, and even working on the farm. Betty even drove a tractor for the first time. An American, a Kenyan, and they meet in Hong Kong. Talk about globalization. That's our good news of the day. It's brought to you by Varner and Rawlings Heating and Air.
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0: 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Two of the best teams in the state, Windsor Stoustross and Casey Westfield. 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
14: Tonight will be mostly cloudy with a low around 61. Saturday brings partly sunny skies and a high near 80. Saturday night turns partly cloudy with a low near 58. Sunday will be mostly sunny with a high around 77. 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

0: 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KZ Westfield hosts Windsor Stoustross in the sectional championship game. 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In the MLB, the Cardinals and the Cubs square off at Busch Stadium for the first of three games at 6:15. The White Sox will host the Tigers just a little while after at 6:40. In the NHL, Game 5 of the Eastern Conference Final between Montreal and Carolina, it's at 7. The Hurricanes are up 3-1. And in the College Softball World Series, some elimination games tonight, Texas versus Mississippi State at 6. It's followed by Arkansas and UCLA. That's the sports schedule on 101.3 WMCI.
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12: And good afternoon. Welcome to Fairview Park in Casey, Illinois. Lane Blickham with you as we get ready for some sectional championship softball as the Windsor Stew Straws Hatchets take on the Casey Westfield Warriors in what feels like just a foregone conclusion that will be here for this matchup seemingly every single year. The sixth straight time these two teams have met in postseason play. Our broadcast is brought to you by Atterbury and Marshall Heating and Air, Emerald Acres Sports Connection, First Neighbor Bank, Gilbert Concrete Construction, Jim Warner at Northside Ford, Matt 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
12: Welcome back into Fairview Park in Casey, Illinois. It is the Class 1A softball sectional championship game. The coin toss to determine visitor and home was won by Windsor Stew Straw, so the Hatchets will be the home team in the game today, even though we're playing on Casey's field. Starting lineup for the Warriors, Ava Goebel will lead off. She's the pitcher, followed by Anna Karras, the center fielder. Batting third, Gabriella Fry, the left fielder. Hitting fourth and playing first base, Lucy Moore. Ari Bonds is the right fielder, batting fifth. Ella Whitaker, the catcher, bats in the sixth spot. Jillie Gilbert is the third baseman, batting seventh. Hannah Shackman is the DP. She'll bat eighth. Addie Seaton is the second baseman, batting ninth. Haley Shackman is the shortstop and the flex player, not in the original batting order. For the Windsor Stew Straws Hatchets, their batting order will look this way. Maya Fries will lead off, the shortstop, followed by starting pitcher Kendra Hayes. Kinsley Dunaway will bat third and play second base. Talia Fries plays third base and bats fourth. Clarissa Johnson in right field, batting fifth. Hitting sixth is the first baseman, Claire Holland. McKenna Corey, the catcher, bats in the seventh spot. Playing center field and batting eighth is Zeta Washer. Cameron Carey is the left fielder. She'll bat in the nine position. Windsor Stew Straws, a dramatic win in the sectional semifinal. On Tuesday, a 1-0 win in the bottom of the eighth inning over Edwards County on the squeeze bunt. Talia Fries scoring Maya Fries from third after Kendra Hayes sacrificed Maya to second base, went to third on a wild pitch. Windsor Stew Straws advanced with that win. Casey Westfield was a 6-2 winner over South Central on Tuesday in their semifinal game. These two teams played earlier this season. Casey Westfield won 11-7. A disclaimer in that game is Kendra Hayes, Windsor Stew Straws' number one pitcher, did not appear in that game in the circle. So Casey Westfield will see Kendra Hayes for the first time this season in this game. Ava Goebel will start for the second time against Windsor Stew Straws in this one. They're going to play the anthem. We'll have the start of today's game coming up on WMCI.
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12: 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It's a warm day, 81 degrees, plenty of sunshine, no threat of rain like we had on Tuesday. It finished in some raindrops on Tuesday evening. That does not appear to be a possibility today. Windsor Stu Straws has taken the field. Kendra Hayes taking her warm-up tosses, and she's going to face a very, very good lineup that the Casey Westfield Warriors bring in. A 32-4 record for the Warriors. Their batting order, again, will be led off by Ava Goble. She hit the game-winning home run in the bottom of the 10th inning last year in this exact spot in the postseason. She'll bat first for Casey Westfield. Big crowd on hand, lining up all behind the outfield, both sides of the bleachers occupied as well, behind the plate also. Should be a great day of softball. We'll see how things go. The winner goes to the Super on Monday in Carbondale. Let's play some softball. Kendra Hayes in the circle, Ava Goble in the box. Here's the first pitch of today's game at 4:27. Ground ball to third. Kalia Freeze fields, throws, out at first. One pitch, one out. As Ava Goble grounds out to third base, of 492 hitters kept off the base paths early on in the Casey Westfield first inning. Brings in Anna Karras, a 409 hitter with 48 runs scored. She has 48 stolen bases also. Karras from the right side stands in. Hayes delivers. Strike is right in there. Kendra Hayes, a 16-5 personal record, 0.89 ERA. Has pitched 125 and two-thirds innings. Has 24 walks, 102 strikeouts. 0-1, just a little high. One ball and one strike on Karras. To be followed by Gabriella Fry. Top of the first, just underway. Karras back in. Outfield plays her a step to pull. 1-1 pitch with nobody on and one out. Chopped foul behind the plate. One ball and two strikes. Windsor Stu Straws defensively. Carey in left. Washer in center. Johnson in right. The two freezers on the left side of the infield. Kalia at third. Maya at short. Dunaway at second. Holland at first. McKenna Corey is the catcher. For right-hander Kendra Hayes. Karras back in with a 1-2 count. Hayes winds and fires. Ground ball up the middle. That's a base hit. Into center field. Washer picks it up and throws it back in. One out single for Anna Karras. And she'll take her 48 stolen bases down to first. In front of Gabriella Fry. Fry is just a sophomore, but she hits 438. Five home runs. 50 runs batted in. 14 doubles. Three triples. Runner at first with one out. No score, top of the first inning. Pitch to Fry. She squares to bunt. Throws, pitches a strike. Throw it on a second. Runner stealing. And in there with the steal is Karras. Throw by Corey. Drifted a little bit toward the first base side. Went over the intended target. The shortstop Maya Freeze. But Dunaway backed up the throw. So Karras steals her 49th base of the season. And she's at second base with one out. Pitch was a strike. So it's 0-1 on Gabriella Fry. Fry back into the right-handed batter's box. They play her to pull in the outfield as well. They're deep for her. Has good power. She's driven in 50 runs. Ground ball to third. It's a foul ball and off the batter's foot. I thought it had some funny spin coming out of there. Ball was headed toward the line, and home plate umpire correctly calls off the foot. Dead ball, foul ball, strike two. 0-2 the count on Gabriella Fry with Karras at second base, one out. No score, top of the first inning, KZ Westfield batting. Hayes delivers. Fry swings, hits a fly ball to left field, pretty deep. Carey going back, has room in front of the fence, makes the catch. And now the runner tags, goes to third. Carey fell down in left field trying to get it back in, and scoring from second base is Karras. Turns into a sacrifice fly as Cameron Carey made the catch in deep left field and then stumbled and lost her balance out near the fence. And Karras, with that great speed, tagged from second. She was going to make it to third regardless. And then when Carey hit the deck out in left field, Karras just kept on running. Good job by Dalton McFarland, third base coach and head coach for KZ Westfield. He sent his runner on into home, and scoring on the play is Karras. So it's a 1-0 lead for KZ Westfield. And Fry is thankful for that RBI and what would have just been a regular flyout otherwise. RBI 51 for her. First pitch to Lucy Moore is high for a ball. Top of the first inning, KZ Westfield with the run on the board, two outs.

0: 1. 2 balls and a strike. Pitch to Moore. High fly ball, deep right field. Going back is Johnson near the fence. He is not going to get it. It's off the fence on the fly. Moore in the second base with a double. She almost took it out opposite field. Landed just short. Johnson tracked it, just almost ran out of room. Ball landed at the base of the fence in deep right field. So Moore is on with the double. Two outs for Ari Bonds. Bonds at 406 on the season. Two home runs, 29 runs batted in. Batting in the five spot. Kendra Hayes trying to get out of this top of the first inning. But just one run on the board. First pitch, a strike in the inside park. Two Bonds. Count is 0-1. Moore at second base, two away. Hayes twists and pitches. The one pitch is a changeup. High fly ball, left center field. Carry the left fielder over, and she'll make the play in front of the center fielder, Washer. Bonds flies to left. Casey Westfield scores one on two hits, and they strand one. We'll go to the bottom of the first inning of the sectional championship softball game with Casey Westfield leading Windsor Stu Straws 1-0.
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0: Sectional championship softball on WMCI. 1-0 Casey Westfield going to the bottom of inning number one. Windsor Stu Straws gets their first chance at the plate after the Warriors scored a run in the top half to start the game. Maya Freeze leads off. Facing Ava Goble. She's in the circle for Casey Westfield. First pitch, a strike in there on the outside park. Check Goble's numbers. Maya Freeze entered the sectional tournament hitting 420. Count is 0-1. Goble brings in the 0-1 pitch, and that misses outside. It'll be Maya Freeze, Kendra Hayes, and Kinsley Dunaway in the Windsor Stu Straws first. 1-1 pitch. Swing and a miss. Inside delivery, Maya Freeze took a big swing, came up empty, 1-2. Goble, 18 wins, 3 losses, a 1.82 ERA. Has 9 complete games, 3 shutouts, has a save as well. 1-2. Swing and a miss, good drop ball, strikes out Maya Freeze. One out on the Windsor Stu Straws first inning. Goble has pitched 134 in the third innings coming in, allowed just 106 hits. 48 walks, and she's fanned 181 now. Batter is Kendra Hayes. One out, nobody on for Windsor Stu Straws. We're in their

0: Navy blue, the high green socks, white lettering across the front with Hatchets written. Goebel's pitch is a strike to Kendra Hayes. The Warriors were a little shaky in the first inning in their game against South Central on Tuesday. Gave up a couple of runs. Had to play from behind for the first three or four innings before getting on track. Hayes swings and squibs it foul off the end of the bat. Rolling toward the first base side fence. 0-2 on Kendra Hayes. 1-0 KZ Westfield. We're in the bottom of the first inning. Windsor Stu Straws is the home team by way of the coin flip. Super sectional game will be in Carbondale on Monday. 0-2 pitch to Hayes. She swings, hits it on the ground slowly towards second. Seaton, the second baseman, charges, gloves, throws, and gets the out. A good stretch by the first baseman Moore to close the distance just a little bit. Kendra Hayes hustling down, but she's out 4-3. Two outs in the Windsor Stu Straws first inning with the bases empty for Kinsley Dunaway. Dunaway, a freshman, leads the team in home runs with 5. Left-handed batter. Ava Goebel trying to work a 1-2-3 first for the Warriors. Dunaway swings, hits it in the air to the shallow left. Coming in, it's a dive by Fry. Off for a glove. It kicks toward foul territory. Dunaway trying for 2. The shortstop picks the ball up. Shackman's throw to second is not in time. And Kinsley Dunaway is at second base with 2 outs. Good effort by Fry coming forward. She dove for it. She got a glove on it, but it hit the end of her glove and deflected toward the left field line. The shortstop, Haley Shackman, had to go out to pick it up. By that time, Dunaway had made it into second base. Going to call that a double. Kalia Freeze the batter. Goebel's pitch hits the outside corner. Strike 1. Kalia Freeze had the game-winning squeeze bunt on Tuesday to drive in Maya Freeze from third. And 1-0 Windsor Stu Straws win in 8 innings over Edwards County. Pitch to Kalia Freeze. That's off the plate outside. 1-1. Good batting eye shown there by Kalia. 1-0 KZ Westfield. Bottom of inning number 1. Dunaway at second base for the Hatchets with 2 outs. 1-1. Kalia Freeze pops it foul over toward the side fence here. Strike 2. See if Kalia Freeze can get a 2-out, 2-strike hit. His postseason games hinge on so many small moments throughout the course of the game. It's early, but if Windsor Stu Straws can answer back, that'd be big. 1-2. Swing and a miss. Strike 3. Goebel fans 2 in the inning. No runs on 1 hit and 1 left for Windsor Stu Straws. We've completed 1 at the sectional championship softball game. KZ Westfield leads Windsor Stu Straws 1-0.
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0: Sectional championship game goes to the second inning with KZ Westfield leading Windsor Stu Straws 1-0. Ella Whitaker leads off for the Warriors. First pitch is low, ball 1 from Kendra Hayes. KZ Westfield got a run on 2 hits in the first. They stranded 1. An unusual sack fly by Gabriella Fry to left field as Anna Kara scored from second on the sack fly. 1-0 pitch. Swing and a miss. Whitaker Can't catch up to that one. About letter high from Kendra Hayes. 6, 7, and 8 in the Casey Westfield batting order in the second. Whitaker, Gilbert, and Shackman. 1-1. Change up, misses low. 2 balls and a strike. Casey Westfield bats 408 as a team. They've hit 40 home runs. They're also good on the bases. 2 balls and a strike. Down and in, 3-1. Whitaker hitting 382, has 6 home runs. She's driven in 39. Ahead in the count, 3 balls and a strike. Leading off the Casey Westfield second inning with a 1-0 lead for the Warriors. 3-1, grounded up the middle. That's a base hit. Washer in to get it. Lead-off single for the Warriors as Whitaker is on. 3 hits for Casey Westfield. We have a courtesy runner coming in for the Warriors. Player Custerman will run for Whitaker. Custerman has 10 steals. Sophomore courtesy runner on for the catcher, Whitaker, as Jilly Gilbert comes up to bat for Casey Westfield. Batting in the 7th spot, the third baseman. Hitting 337. She has 5 home runs. She's driven in 33. Leadoff runner on for the Warriors in the second inning, trying to build on a 1-0 lead. Gilbert swings and pops it up. Shallow left center. Coming in as the left fielder, Carey. She's under it, and she has it for the first out. Back to first goes Custerman, the courtesy runner, with one away. Hayes got in on Gilbert, aggressive in the first part of the count. Designated player, Hannah Shackman comes up with one on and one out. She's a 319 hitter, couple of home runs. She's driven in 12. 1-0 Casey Westfield, top of the second. Runner at first, one out. First pitch, inside. Again, Custerman with 10 steals. Benja Stustraw is aware of that. Corey, the catcher, took an extra moment before throwing the ball back to the circle. Then Hayes took a look as well, and she got it back. 1-0 pitch. Swing and a foul. Out of play right side. 1 ball, 1 strike on Hannah Shackman. The previous 5 meetings in the last postseason, Casey Westfield has won 4 of the 5 times. Here's the 1-1. Strike inside corner. Good pitch by Hayes. And she gets right in there and gets ahead in the count on Hannah Shackman. Last year's game was just a beauty. Pitcher's duel with Goble, this year's pitcher for Casey Westfield, and Samantha Hayes. Now it's Kendra in the circle for Windsor Stustraw. 1-2 is high. 2-2 on Hannah Shackman. That 1-0 10-inning game last year. Right now, 1-0 Casey Westfield in the second. Custerman at first base with one away for the Warriors. 2-2 count on Shackman. Hayes pitches. Fly ball down the right field line. It's foul and out of play. Chased by the right fielder Johnson, but didn't have a chance to get there. Count holds at 2 balls and 2 strikes. Game today is brought to you in part by the Strasburg Lions Club, First Neighbor Bank, Gilbert Concrete Construction, Lakeland College, Jim Warner, and Northside Ford. I think that foul ball came back in. It was over near the first base dugout. They have to collect that. Now we're set for a 2-2 pitch to Hannah Shackman, the DP, batting 8. 1 on, 1 out, top of the second. Hayes delivers. Little jam shot, foul ball on the ground is outside of first. That'll keep it a 2-2 count. Game is also brought to you by Floss Electric, the Stewartson Lions Club, Shelby Electric Cooperative, Matt Bennett of AgMarket.net, Emerald Acres Sports Connection, 1-0 Casey Westfield, top of the second. Kendra Hayes standing behind the pitching staff. Now she steps on, ready for a 2-2 pitch to Shackman. A runner at first base, one out. Pitch is just low. Gets some ears and ahs from the Windsor Stustraw side. Close pitch, count goes full. Keep an eye on Custerman at first base with 10 steals on a 3-2, down with one out. See if there's motion. We're assuming there would be. It's aggressive as Casey usually plays. There she goes. Pitches high, ball 4. And Corey was ready to uncork a throw down to second, but she realized it was ball four, so the throw is not necessary. And does put runners at first and second with one out. This is the 25th walk of the season for Kendra Hayes, and the first one in the two-plus games now that we've had here on WNCI in postseason. We started in the regional championship. She didn't walk anybody against Cumberland. No walks in the Edwards County win. Now has runners at first and second with one out. Keaton bunts the ball toward the third base line. It deadens right there. Kalia Freeze picks it up close to first. Safe. The ball goes off the first baseman's glove down the right field line. A run will score. Still comes to the plate, but it's very late. And it's 2-0 KZ Westfield. Customer comes in to score. Runners are at first and third with one out. It was a great bunt by Seaton. They give her a bunt single, and then the throw to first base was toward the runner, went off of Holland's glove, and that allowed Custerman to come on around. She was on second to begin with, so she ends up scoring, and Hannah Shackman goes to third. And the top of the order is up now with Ava Goble. First and third, one out, a run in. Down low, ball one. 2-0, KZ Westfield. Goble grounded up to third to start the game, swinging at the first pitch. This time she's up 1-0. Pitch from Hayes. Goble takes a knee-high strike. 1-1 the count. Lead runner is Shackman at third base, but Seaton at first. One run in. KZ Westfield leading 2-0 in the second. 1-1 on Goble, batting right. Hayes delivers. Just inside for a ball. 2-1. Goble, 492 coming in. 8 home runs. 39 runs batted in. Right-handed batter, starting pitcher for KZ Westfield on the leadoff batter. 2-1 pitch. Strike on the outside corner. Hayes going one side of the plate to the other. East left pitching. 2 balls and 2 strikes. Infield is not at full depth. The shortstop, Maya Freeze, is in more shallow than Dunaway, the second baseman is. The corners are in. 2-2 pitch. Swing and a miss. Goble strikes out. Runner's stealing second. No throw down. Seaton jogs down to second. As Goble strikes out for out number 2 in the KZ Westfield second inning. For strikeout for Kendra Hayes. Runners at second and third with 2 outs for Anna Karras. Karras singled, stole second, and scored in the first inning. Second and third, 2 outs. Time is called as Linder Stoustraw hadn't gotten together on their pitch selection yet. Karras back in there. He was still standing behind the pitching flag. Now both participants are ready. First pitch to Karras. He swings and bounces a foul outside third. Got fans lined up all down the side fence on each side. Finally feels like the weather realized it was postseason time. It's an 81-degree day. It's a nice warm day. We've had a lot of cool days with wind. Off and on rain occasionally throughout the spring season, but today, picture perfect. 0-1 pitch. Karras. Changeup is in for a strike. Karras was frozen as that pitch floated in there. Count is 0-2. KZ Westfield leading 2-0. Top of the second inning. Warriors have runners at second and third with 2 outs. 0-2 on Karras. See if Hayes can work out of this jam. 0-2. Check swing. Foul tip into the mitt by Corey. So that's strike 3. Hayes fans back-to-back hitters to retire KZ Westfield in the second, but the Warriors score 1 run on a couple of hits. There was an error, and they stranded 2. We'll go through the bottom of the second inning. Sectional championship softball. It is KZ Westfield 2, Windsor Stoustraw is nothing.
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0: Sectional championship softball goes to the bottom of the second inning. Casey Westfield leading Windsor Sioux Straws 2-0. First pitch is in for a strike to Clarissa Johnson, leading off for the Hatchets in the second. No runs on one hit in the first inning for WSS, a double by Dunaway. She was stranded. Ava Goble in the circle for Casey Westfield. Outside to Johnson, 1-1. Lindsay Crumright, head coach for Windsor Sioux Straws, down at third base, goes through some instructions for Johnson on the 1-1. That pitch sails high and outside, 2 balls and a strike. Glad you're tuned in today, wherever you might be. In postseason play, you get people listening in from all different towns, maybe some previous opponents, conference rivals, tuning in to see how their cohorts are doing in postseason play. Wherever you're at, we appreciate you tuning in. Swing and a miss by Johnson. She was tied up and in. 2 balls and 2 strikes. State track and field meet this weekend as well for the boys. Hopefully everybody is doing their best, having their best performances of the season. 2-2. Johnson hits it foul off the end of the bat. Ball toward the first base dugout. Keeps her up there with a 2-2 count. Johnson, Holland, and Corey. 5, 6, and 7 for Windsor Sioux Straws in the bottom of the second, trailing 2-0. 2-2. Inside, just missed. Oh, the Casey Westfield dugout thought that was right where they wanted that pitch. Inside, Johnson spun out of there, called ball 3. Dalton McFarland, head coach for Casey Westfield, has kept this program going strong. Finished third place in the state last year. Foul ball to first. Moore, a couple steps off the bag. Fields goes to the base and steps on to the unassisted putout. Unassisted simply means no throw required. First baseman picks it up, steps on the base. One out. Batter is Claire Holland for Windsor Sioux Straws. Batting in the sixth spot. 2-0 Casey Westfield, bottom of inning number 2. Holland swings and pops it foul. It's going to make it out of play. And on the roof over the bleachers. Some of the fans were startled by the noise that made when it hit the tin roof of the bleachers. 0-1 on Holland. Changeup is a strike. Beautiful pitch by Goble. Outside corner, low in the zone, and change in velocity. 0-2 on Holland. 3-0-1 hitter. Bat on front of the plate. Now recoils and swings and fouls it back. In the bottom of the second inning, Windsor Sioux Straws batting with one out and nobody on. Facing Ava Goble. Second time they faced Goble this season. They scored 7 runs against her in the first meeting, but 5 of them were unearned. 0-2 on Holland. Goble delivers. This is high. The first meeting was so early in the season. Not sure you can really take a whole lot from it anyway. It was March 24th. Casey Westfield won 11-7. Here's the 1-2 to Holland. Swings, lines it, caught by the pitcher. Good reaction time by Goble. As Holland makes good contact, but the ball was to the glove side of Goble. The pitcher in the circle, he's reached out and snared it. Out number 2. 2 outs, nobody on for Windsor Sioux Straws in the second. McKenna Corey will bat. Goble taking a moment to collect herself after that line drive. Corey batting in the seventh spot. And the first pitch from Goble is a little high, I guess, ball one. Corey hitting 264 coming into the sectional, 19 runs batted in. 1-0, two outs, nobody on for the Hatchets. Ball two misses high, two balls and no strike. Windsor Stu Straws has had one base runner so far, trying to go with two in the second inning. 2-0 pitch from Goble. Jam shot looper to the back of the shortstop position over Shackman's head into left field for a base hit. McKenna Corey with a two-out single. Able to fight that one off. That got in on her hand pretty severely, but she was able to loop it over the shortstop Shackman for a base hit. Coming in to run is Aaron Mueller for Windsor Sustra, so the courtesy runner for Corey, the catcher. Batter is Ada Washer for Windsor Sustra in the eighth spot. Casey Westfield leading 2-0, bottom of the second. Goble rocks and fires. Washer takes the ball high. On deck is Cameron Corey. The Windsor Sustras gets toward the bottom part of their order, trailing 2-0 in the second inning. 1-0 pitch is a strike to caught the bottom of the zone, 1-1. Two-out single for Corey. Mueller courtesy runs for her. 1-1 on Zeta Walker. Pitch is lined to center field, a base hit. Over to get it, center fielder Karras, she cuts it off. Mueller goes to second and holds. Single for Washer, back-to-back two-out hit for the Hatchets, first and second, two out. Good swing by Washer. And they visit to the circle for Nolton McFarland coming up for Casey Westfield. Take a quick pause in the action. We are in the bottom of the second inning. Casey Westfield leads by a score of 2-0. Windsor Sustra is trying to have a two-out rally, two on and two outs in just a moment.
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0: The visit to the circle for Casey Westfield is concluding. They brought the pitcher Ava Goble a drink and her inhaler out there as well. So I think Dalton McFarland may have been concerned about his pitcher having more than just a jam to deal with here with first and second, two outs. They came out and are all settled in. Pitch to Cameron Carey is a strike. Knee high outside corner. Carey's a left-handed batter, batting in the ninth spot to Windsor's two straws. It's a 2-0 Casey Westfield lead. Bottom of the second inning. First and second, two outs, two runners on. Carey swings and misses, strike two. Mueller is the runner at second, with Washer at first. Mueller courtesy running for the catcher, McKenna Corey. Coble on the 0-2 brings it in. Carey swings, grounded to third, fielded by Gilbert. She goes to the bag for the force out right there at third base, and that will do it for Windsor Sustras in the second. Fielder's choice, 5 unassisted. No runs on 2 2-out hits, but Windsor Sustras stands 2 on base. They've now left 3 on in the first couple of innings. We'll head to the third, sectional championship softball. Casey Westfield leads Windsor Sustras 2-0.
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0: Sectional championship softball game on WMCI goes to the third inning. WMCI, Neoga, Mattoon, Charleston. 2-0, TZ Westfield. As we enter the third, Gabriella Fry will lead off for the Warriors. Facing Kendra Hayes in the circle for the Hatchets. 3-4-5 in the Warriors lineup. Fry swings and chops it foul. It hits the batter in the box as it came out of there. Came up and hit her kind of right above the waist. Strike one on Fly. She has an RBI with a fly ball to deep left. It turned into a sacrifice fly as Anna Karras was able to score from the second on the fly ball. Hayes misses with a changeup. Down low, 1-1. When Carey caught the fly ball that Fry hit, after she caught it, she stumbled and fell down in left field. Karras was able to score from second. The ball on a strike. Pitch to Fry. Swing and a miss as Hayes dropped one below the knees. Fry chased it. It's a 1-2 count. Fry hitting .438 on the season. 5 home runs. 51 runs batted in, counting to one earlier today. 1-2. Hayes pitches. Line drive off the knee of Kalia Freeze. It ricochets out toward second base. Picked up by Dunaway, but she has no throw and no play. Hopefully, Kalia Freeze is all right. Talk about the hot corner. That was a rocket hit by Fry. Kalia Freeze didn't get any glove on it. Hit her in the left knee and went directly out toward the second base back. He says she's all right, but he might be all right for now, but that's going to leave a mark, as they would say. The best thing she can do now is to keep moving around. He's pretending like that didn't hurt, but that was a smoke shot down to third base. Here's Lucy Moore, leadoff single for Fry. Casey Westfield leading 2-0 in the third inning. Moore swings, grounds it slowly towards short. Maya Freeze Field has one throw to first. He gets the out at first base. For the first out, Fry moves to second. Ball wasn't hit sharply at all by Lucy Moore. So Maya Freeze, once she had to come in and charge it, the play at second was out of order, so she went across the diamond to first to get Moore. And brings in Ari Bond with Fry at second base and one out for TZ Westfield in the third inning. Warriors lead 2-0. Andrew Hayes digs into the mitt, winds and pitches, and misses inside to Bond. Bond to fly out to left field her first time up where Carey made the catch. Bond's a .406 hitter. A couple of home runs. She has very good foot speed, 34 steals. Downs it too short. Stays down on Maya Freeze. She picks it up, goes to first. Got to be quick with that speed. Out at first base on a close play. Maya Freeze stumbled a little bit coming to get that ball. It stayed down. It hugged the ground. She had to go down with it. Lost her balance for a moment. Got rid of it quickly enough to get the speedy Bonds headed down. On the play, Fry goes to third. He's there with two out. Ella Whitaker, the batter for TZ Westfield. Singled her first time up. Hayes delivers. Whitaker takes low and inside. 2-0 TZ Westfield. We're on the top of the third inning. Windsor Stu Straws is a home team. By way of the coin flip here in the sectional. 1-0 pitch. Very high. 2-0 on Whitaker with Jilly Gilbert on deck. Hayes has walked one, struck out two. Given up two runs on 5 hits to this point. Trying to put up a 0 in the third inning. He's using the towel. He has it in back pocket. Right off the pitching hand. Now brings in the 2-0. And a pop-up. It's in fair territory. Kendra Hayes, the pitcher, in to get it. She makes the catch. Whitaker pops out to the pitcher. And Casey Westfield gets no runs on one hit. They strand their fourth runner on base. We'll head to the bottom of inning number 3 in the sectional championship softball game. Casey Westfield leads Windsor Sioux draws 2-0.
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0: Sectional championship softball game in Class 1A goes through the bottom of the third inning. Casey Westfield leading Windsor Sioux Straws 2-0. Maya Freeze, first pitch swing for Windsor Sioux Straws. A ground ball to first, fielded by Lucy Moore, and she goes to the bag to step on for the unassisted putout. One away in the Windsor Sioux Straws third. Hatchets have 3 hits in the game, but no runs yet. Batter is Kendra Hayes. Casey Westfield scored single runs in the first and the second. Hayes lays off a ball high. Kendra Hayes, a ground ball to second base, her first time up. 455 hitter, 29 stolen bases, 25 runs added in. Gobel pitches. Low and outside, 2-0. These teams playing in the sectional championship. It's been an annual thing, really, ever since postseason softball came back after the COVID epidemic, the pandemic. Every year that we've had postseason softball since then, these two teams have played in the sectional. Strike in there to Hayes, 2-1. Goble brings in a 2-1 pitch. Hayes takes inside, 3 balls and a strike. Kendra Hayes to be followed by Kingsley Dunaway. In the Windsor Sioux Straws third inning, the home half, Easy Westfield protecting a 2-0 lead. Sectional championship, the round of 16. 3-1 to Hayes. Swings it's a fly ball to the right. That's playable for Bonds. In a couple steps, has to look into the sun. She makes the catch for out number 2. She's got the shades on. Easy Westfield plays here all the time, so they're used to the sun angles. 2 outs, nobody on for Windsor Sioux Straws in the bottom of the third inning. Batter is Kinsley Dunaway. One of my favorite things to wonder about is some of the major league outfielders go out there and wear the shades on top of their hat and then have to shield their eyes from the sun with their gloves instead of just putting on the shades that they have on their hat. Strike 1 to Dunaway. Why take them out there if you're not going to win? Ball 1 misses high, ball and a strike. Dunaway doubled her first time up. 2 outs, nobody on to Windsor Sioux Straws. Bottom of inning number 3. There's a slight breeze blowing now toward left. Dunaway, a left-handed batter. 1-1 pitch. Fly ball toward left, slicing toward the corner. That's well hit, but it's going to be caught. The left fielder Fry is over there in fair ground right in front of the 200 mark. She makes the catch to retire the side. It's a 1-2-3 inning for Ava Goble for Casey Westfield in the circle. We'll head to the fourth in the sectional championship softball game. Casey Westfield leads Windsor Sioux Straws 2-0.
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0: Sectional championship game goes through the fourth inning. First pitch swing by Jilly Gilbert. A fly ball down the right field line. It goes into foul territory. It's caught by Clarissa Johnson. She went a long way to get to that. She's able to make the play under control, crossing into foul territory. So Gilbert fouls out to right to start the Casey Westfield fourth inning. Our score is 2-0 in favor of the Warriors. Scheduled seven-inning game here at Fairview Park in Casey, Illinois, home of the Big Thing. Hannah Shackman, the batter. The pitch is wide, ball one. Don't see any scores yet on the First Neighbor Bank Class 1A state scoreboard. We'll get a rundown of some of the other games going on, though. Winner's trying to get to Carbondale on Monday for this section. Here's a fly ball, shallow center. That is caught by Zeta Washer coming in. She read that ball very well off the bat. Shackman didn't hit it square. She got jammed a little. And so Washer was able to read that coming forward, makes the catch in center field. The Windsor's two drawn. So for Casey Westfield, two outs and nobody on for the nine batter, Addie Seaton. 2-0 Casey Westfield in the fourth inning. Hayes pitches a little flare towards shallow center. That is caught by Dunaway, the second baseman going out, running onto the outfield grass. She makes a good catch. Windsor's two stars defense has been good in these two games here in Casey. Down in order go the Warriors in the fourth. We'll head to the bottom of inning number four. Sectional championship softball. It is Casey Westfield leading Windsor Sioux Straws 2-0.
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0: Our sectional championship softball game moves to the bottom of the fourth inning with Casey Westfield leading Windsor Sioux Straws 2-0. Kalia Freeze swings and misses to open the hatchets fourth. 4, 5, and 6 for WSS, trailing by 2. Casey Westfield scored single runs in the first and the second. That's been enough so far for Ava Goble in the circle. 0-1, outside corner, strike, 0-2. Kalia Freeze struck out swinging her first time up. Coble is fan 2. 0-2 the count on the freshman cleanup hitter. Swinging a foul straight back. Had a good pass at that 0-2 pitch. Goble might have caught too much of the strike zone for her comfort level on that offering. Talia Freeze, Marissa Johnson, Blair Holland, this inning for the Hatchets, trailing 2-0 in the fourth. 0-2. Pop fly, shallow right. Second baseman Seaton going out. She makes the play just on the edge of the grass. One out in the Windsor Sioux Straws fourth inning. Casey Westfield, two runs on five hits with no errors and four left. Windsor Sioux Straws, no runs on three hits, one error, and three left on. Here's Clarissa Johnson. Steps in, takes the face Ava Goble. Pitches inside, backs out of there. Ball one on Johnson, who is 0-1 to the ground out to first. 2-0 KZ Westfield, fourth inning, one out, nobody on for WSF. Strike in there on the outside edge. One ball and one strike from Goble. Trying to earn her 19th pitching win of the season. Ball and a strike on Johnson. Swings and hits it off the handle and fouls it. One ball and two strikes. That one got in on her pretty far. The term is in the kitchen. That one might have been in the mudroom. Which I guess is beyond the kitchen. I don't know. Whatever is beyond the kitchen. Different for everybody, maybe. Maybe it's the porch. 1-2 bounces. And it's 2-2 on Clarissa Johnson. All those phrases had to start somewhere. Maybe we can find the new one. Outfield straight away. Not much of a breeze. Going toward left. Here's the pitch. And Johnson hits a foul ball. Out of play to the right side. Keeps her in there. With a 2-2 count. 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Ava Goble in the circle for Casey Westfield. Pitch to Johnson, swings and pops it foul again out of play. There's a battle here with one out and nobody on, and the Windsor Sioux Straws fourth, the bottom half, a 2-0 Casey Westfield lead. Trades, tech, healthcare, IT, and criminal justice are just a few of the high-demand career programs offered at Lakeland. Go to lakelandcollege.edu, education that fits your life. Swing in another foul on a changeup. So Johnson is getting a piece of just about every variety of pitch that Goble has in this at-bat. Usually the more pitches you see, the better off the batter's chances are. 2-2 on Johnson. Strike three called inside corner at the knees, and that draws some reaction from the Windsor Sioux Straws side. That is a very well-located pitch by Goble. It was borderline, and the ball goes to Casey Westfield. Two outs, and the Windsor Sioux Straws four. Strikeout number three for Goble. Two outs, nobody on for Claire Holland. Holland looks at a strike. That one's on the outside corner at the knee. Goble getting into a good rhythm now. Has retired six in a row since back-to-back singles by Corey and Washer. 0-1. Strike two, same location. Took a little bit of velocity off. Outer part of the plate. Knee high. 0-2 the count on Holland. Holland had good contact the first time up. Lined it back to the pitcher and Goble caught it. 0-2 pitch. Swing and a miss. Strike three. Went back to the outside part of the plate. And Holland becomes the fourth strikeout victim for Goble, including two in this fourth inning of play. Windsor Sioux Straws down in order for the second straight inning. We'll head to the fifth in the sectional championship softball game. It's Casey Westfield leading Windsor Sioux Straws 2-0.
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0: Sectional championship softball game on WNCI moves to the fifth inning here in Casey. Casey Westfield leading over Windsor Sioux Straws by a score of 2-0. Leading off for the Warriors, it's the top of the order, Ava Doble. Kendra Hayes in the circle for Windsor Sioux Straws. Doble takes ball one low. Doble 0-for-2, a ground out to third, and a strikeout. Hayes has walked one, struck out two, allowed two runs on five hits through the first four innings of work. Pitch to Goble, batting right. Ground ball up the middle to the left of the shortstop, Maya Free. She fields, settles, throws, gets the out. That's a good play. Freeze had to move two or three steps to her left on a sharply hit ball. Fielded it cleanly. Righted herself after reaching down to get it. Threw out Goble for the first out in the Casey Westfield fifth inning. That is Anna Karras for the Warriors. She's 1-for-2, has scored one of the two runs for Casey Westfield in this game. Warriors have a 2-0 lead in the fifth. Harris swings at the ground ball to third. Kalia Freeze, strong throw across, on target and in time, getting a very fast runner. Two outs in the Casey Westfield fifth inning as Kalia Freeze makes that play at third base. Bring in Gabriella Fry. Fry has a sack fly for an RBI in the first inning and a single in the third. Sophomore stands in. She plays left field. Kendra Hayes in the circle brings it in. Here's a base hit to right center field. Over to get it, the right fielder Johnson plays it back in cleanly. Two out single for Fry. Hit number 6 for Casey Westfield in the game. Fry has two of them. And it gives a chance to Casey Westfield to get Lucy Moore to the plate with a runner on. And Moore has driven in 68 runs this season. She's 1-for-2 today with a double and a ground out to short. 2-0 Casey Westfield, fifth inning. Fry at first, two out. Pitch to Moore is low, runner stealing second. Throw down by Torrey is late. The stolen base for Gabriella Fry. For Fry, stolen base number 22. That's 1-0 on Moore. Ari Bonds is on deck. If aggressive or passive, when the two draws wants to be with Moore to play 1-0. She chops it foul off of her foot. The ball careens into fair territory, fielded by the third baseman, Kalia Freeze, but Moore slammed that foul ball right off the left foot. So it's a ball and a strike. And today is brought to you in part by Quality Ag Solutions, Shelby County State Bank, Atterbury and Marshall Heating and Air, the Village of Strasburg, and Windsor Food Center. Give Moore a second to shake that one off. 1-1. Two outs. Fry at first for Casey Westfield in the fifth inning. Make it second base for Fry now. A changeup in for a strike from Kendra Hayes. That was a beautiful change of pace. Fry singled and she stole second. So that's where she's at now with two outs. Top of the fifth. Casey Westfield trying to add on to a 2-0 lead. And just Sue Straw is trying to keep it right there and give themselves a chance in there. Next at bat. There's 1-2 pitch to Moore. Bringing a chopper foul again. That also hit her in the batter's box. That one not quite as painful, though. Hit the ground first and then hit her shoe. Stays 1-2 on Moore. 5.45 hitter. 10 home runs. 68 runs batted in. Trying to bring in Fry from second base to two out. Hayes pitches. Change up. Swing and a miss. Strike 3. Beautiful sequencing by Winter Sioux Straws in the pitch calling. They get Moore on strike. Third K for Kendra Hayes. And Casey Westfield is out in the fifth. No runs, one hit, one left. Warriors have stranded 5. We'll go to the bottom of inning number 5. Sectional championship softball in Class 1A. Casey Westfield 2, Windsor 3, Straws nothing.
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0: Welcome back into Fairview Park in Casey, Illinois. Lane Blicken with you on WNCI. Normally the all-requested drive at 5 time, but there's a sectional championship on the line for softball today. So glad to be able to be here to bring you some play-by-play. Windsor Sioux Straws and Casey Westfield playing in front of a big crowd here at Fairview Park. It is a 2-0 lead for Casey Westfield entering the bottom of the fifth inning. First pitch, a strike to McKenna Corey, leading off for the Hatchets. 7, 8, and 9 for WSF in the fifth inning, trailing 2-0. Ava Goble back to work for Casey Westfield in the circle. 0-1, check swing. Pitch is called a ball. There's an appeal. This might be a swing. It is. First base umpire says she went around. I thought she did. Honestly, I thought the pitch was good enough potentially to be called a strike, too. 0-2 the count on Corey, who singled the first time up. Goble delivers. Corey scribs it foul off the end of the bat. It stays foul when it gets to the glove of Lucy Moore, a left-handed thrower. Ball had some English on it. It almost squirmed back over toward the fair side of that line. Corey didn't run. She was assuming it was going to stay foul. 0-2 to Corey. Very high. One ball and two strikes. Goble has four strikeouts. There's no walks and four Ks. Windsor Sioux Straws has three hits in the game. 1-2 pitch to Corey. Strike three called inside corner down in the zone. Corey called out on strike. That's three consecutive strikeouts going back to the previous inning for Goble, and she has five Ks in the game now. Bring in Zeta Washer. One out, nobody on to Windsor Sioux Straws in the fifth inning, trailing 2-0. Goble misses high, ball one. Washer a single back in the second inning. She's 1-for-1. Hatchets had a two-out chance in that second, but could not bring anybody in. Windsor Sioux Straws has stranded three runners on base in the game. 1-0 outside, 2-0 to Washer. Washer's a junior. This is an overall very young Windsor Sioux Straws team. On deck hitter Carey is a senior. Holland's a senior. Washer takes ball three, a little high and tight, 3-0. And the according to what I'm looking at, those are the only two seniors on this roster for Windsor Sioux Straws. 3-0 count on Washer. She takes in there for a strike. Goble went to the inside portion. 3-1 on Washer. One out, nobody on for Windsor Sioux Straws. We're in the bottom of inning number 5. Casey Westfield leading 2-0. Class 1A sectional championship softball game. 3-1. Washer swings and fouls it off. And the count has reached its limit. 3 balls and 2 strikes. Carry on deck in the top of the order for Windsor Sioux Straws. We play in the bottom of inning number 5. Hatchets won the coin toss. They became the home team. Trailing 2-0. 3-2. Washer swings, hits it to the right side on the ground. It's fielded by the second baseman, Seaton, so in good range, she throws to first to get the out and robs Washer of her second hit of the game. That was a really good play. Seaton moving several steps to her left, and the ball was hugging the ground, so she had to get to her left on the move, and then reached

0: fielder's choice to third base. Back in the second inning. Chokes up on the 0-2 count. Here's the 0-2. High, one ball and two strikes. And just two frogs just had one inning where they put two runners on with two outs. They'll try and do the same here to carry down one and two. Swings and fouls it on the ground over toward the third base dugout. Stays one and two. Goble has retired nine straight batters. Carey with a 1-2 count. The wind is two strong. Two outs, nobody on. It's pitch to her. Swings and dribbles it foul down the third base line. Just a little tapper. She took off right away. She would have had an infield hit had it stayed there, but it did not. So she's back to home plate. Easy Westfield 2, Windsor 2, draws nothing. Bottom of inning number 5. 1-2 pitch to Carey. High, as Goble tried to take a little off. Two balls and two strikes on Carey. Ava Goble in the circle for Easy Westfield. Takes a moment to settle herself. It's a warm afternoon. It really hasn't been warm this spring at all. This is a different animal trying to get through a heated game now. Swinging a foul back by Carey. She gets a piece of it. Two balls and two strikes. Easy Westfield uniforms are black and purple trim, some gold piping as well. 2-2 pitch. Carey swings, hits it in the air down the left field line. It's a foul ball and just out of the reach of the diving left fielder fly. She almost caught that. The crowd gives Carey a good applause as he comes back to the plate battling here. That ball was 8 or 9 feet on the foul side of the line, and Gilbert, fly, almost got to that. And a great effort. So 2-2 on Carey. Two outs, nobody on for Windsor. Three throws in the fifth inning. Down 2-0. Ball 3 is outside. The rest of the dugout thought that was good enough. Instead, Carey's worked herself to a full count. Goble standing with her hand on her hip behind the pitching slab. She's trying to fight through it here. Two outs, full count. Nobody on. Carey swings, hits a ground ball foul outside of third. Then the two straws crowd again applauds the effort of Cameron Carey battling. A very good pitcher. The KZ Westfield team that got through that sectional game last year against Windsor 2 straws in 10 innings ends up finishing third in the state. Carey's left foot, almost right on the plate. With an open stance. 3-2 pitch, once again to Carey. She swings, hits a ground ball to the left side, fielded by the third baseman Gilbert, throws the cross, in time for the out. Carey with a great battle, but she grounds out to third, and Windsor 2 straws is out in order in the fifth. Sectional championship softball game goes to the sixth inning. KZ Westfield 2, Windsor 2 straws nothing.
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0: 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To go to the sixth inning, KZ Westfield leading over Windsor 2 straws, 2-0. Leading off for the Warriors, Ari Bonds. It's 5, 6, and 7 in the KZ Westfield order in the sixth. First pitch from Kendra Hayes is fouled back.

0: Strike one. Juan go for two. Fly out to left and a ground out to short. Other games around the state, Illini Bluffs and Triopia. Carrollton facing Okaville today. Fulton against Dakota. Meridian against Leroy. Serena against Gardner South Wilmington. Bonds takes the ball just inside and low, 1-1. West Central and Alwood also playing today in Williamsfield. Don't see any scores reported yet from those 1A games. That's our first Neighbor Bank softball scoreboard. 1-2 pitch is down. Two balls and a strike to Bond. Daisy Westfield, two runs on six hits. Windsor Sioux Straws, no runs on three hits. We're starting the sixth inning. 2-1 pitch to Bond. Ground ball right side, second baseman Dunaway. Fields, throws, got her. That keeps Bond and her 34th stolen bases off the bag to start the sixth inning for Casey Westfield. Bring in Ella Whitaker for the Warriors. Whitaker has a single and a pop out to the pitcher. Her courtesy runner, Claire Kesterman, came around to score in the second. A 2-0 Casey Westfield lead, sixth inning now. Whitaker batting right. Pops it up, it's foul, going over the backstop and out of play. Lands on the roof. Adjacent to the concession stand back behind me. It's an outdoor broadcast here at Fairview Park in Casey. And on days like this, you don't mind being outside at all. Nice sunny day, got a little bit of shade here. Pitch misses high from Hayes as she changed speeds, one ball and one strike. One out, nobody on for the Warriors in the sixth inning. Top half. 1-1 on Whitaker. She swings and chops it foul. Rolling over toward the third base dugout, occupied by Casey Westfield. Two very tradition-rich programs, again, squaring off in postseason play. I saw Lindsey Crumright post on social media earlier today that if Casey Westfield wins the Sioux Straws, doesn't make you think postseason softball. You probably haven't been watching very long. Pitches high for a ball to Whitaker, 2-2. Went back and looked. This is the sixth straight time these two teams have met in postseason play. Warriors have won four of the previous five and lead this one 2-0 in the sixth. 2-2. Outside and high, just missed. And the count has reached its max to Whitaker. Casey Westfield leading 2-0, top of the sixth inning. One out, nobody on. And a 3-2 pitch to Ella Whitaker coming up. Hayes twists and pitches. Whitaker pops it off, it's foul. There is a play for the catcher, and Corey makes the catch. Running down the first base line just a little bit. She was the only player who could get there in time. Didn't have a lot of hang time. Good job by Corey to come out from the catcher's spot and make that catch and foul ground. Two outs in the Casey Westfield sixth inning. Bring in Jilly Gilbert. She's been aggressive early in the count, the first two plate appearances. I'm sure the Hatchets are aware of that. You can always pay attention to stuff like that. Fly out to left and a foul out to right. Two outs, nobody on. Gilbert takes a changeup and it's out of the zone high. One ball and no strike. Some batters are just more comfortable swinging at the first pitch. Others hardly ever swing at the first pitch. You have to kind of learn your personnel, know your opponents a little bit. That's why they went changeup from the first pitch there. This is a rise ball, and Gilbert goes after it and swings and misses for a strike. Sometimes you can use a hitter's aggressiveness against themselves. Let them go out of the zone, get themselves out sometimes. Some hitters are good bad ball hitters. You have to be real careful with those people. There's a 1-1. Gilbert hits a fly ball to deep left center field. This might be trouble. Back in the gap it goes. It bounces. One hop up against the wall. Left fielder Carey picks it up and throws it back into the cutoff player. Maya Free is the shortstop. It's a double for Jilly Gilbert. Hit number 7 for Casey Westfield. First of the game for Gilbert. And she's at second with two outs. We're going to use a pinch runner for Gilbert. The freshman Erickson coming in to run at second base. Riley Erickson, who does get into games on somewhat not a regular basis. He's played in 15 games coming in. He's probably used as a runner more often than not. He has four steals. He's out at second base. Here's a jam shot looper to the shortstop, caught by Maya Freeze as Hayes jammed Hannah Shackman. And it's a little humpback liner to the shortstop. Maya Freeze makes the catch. And Casey Westfield is turned away in the sixth. No runs, one hit, one left. Warriors have stranded six runners on. We'll go to the bottom of inning number six. Top of the order coming up for the Hatchets. It's a 2-0 lead with Casey Westfield in the sectional championship.
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0: Sectional championship softball game goes through the bottom of the sixth inning. Windsor's Two Straws coming to the plate, trailing Casey Westfield 2-0. Top of the order for the Hatchets. Maya Free is a ground ball up the middle. Second baseman Seton Field throws and out on a close play at first. Good stretch by Moore at first to get a speedy Maya Free is hustling down. One out in the Windsor Sioux Straws, sixth inning. Casey Westfield starting to count down the outs needed to get this one in the win column. One out, nobody on for Kendra Hayes for the Hatchets. Warriors lead 2-0 in the sixth. Hayes shows bunt, pulls back, takes the ball. It's low. They ask for an appeal down at first. Did she offer? No, she did not, they say. Looks to be the right ball. Hayes is 0-for-2, ground up to second, fly out to right. Batting second in the Windsor Sioux Straws order. 1-0 pitch. Bringing a foul down the left field line. Center fielder Karras, when she saw the pitch sign from center field, she took several steps over into left center field. If you're a hitter and doesn't distract you and you can use that to your advantage, you might be able to tell what pitch is coming by watching where the center fielder moves depending on the pitch choice. As he moves to the right, the pitch is outside. Hayes bunts the ball down the first base line. Goble picks it up, goes to first, and she's safe. Hayes bunts her way on. A one-out single for Kendra Hayes, a bunt down the first base line. The pitcher, Goble, made the play, but the throw was just tardy. That breaks the string of 11 straight batters retired by Ava Goble, and it brings the tying run to the plate with Kinsley Dunaway. That's 5 home runs. First pitch, a ball. Dunaway, 1-for-2, a double, and a fly out to deep left. Casey Westfield leading 2-0, bottom of the sixth inning. Kendra Hayes at first base for Windsor Sioux Straws, one out. Ball is in the dirt. Hayes trying for second. Throw down is too late. A kind of a lollipop throw by Whitaker. Ball slipped out of her hand on the way on the exchange. So Hayes makes it to second base on what we'll call a wild pitch. We're in the sixth, so obviously Windsor Sioux Straws would like to get something on the board here, if not if the tying runs across, but just something on the board to put some pressure on Casey. Strike is on the outside at the knees. There's a real tough location there on 2-0. Now 2 balls and a strike to count. Hayes at second base for Windsor Sioux Straws. One out, bottom of the sixth inning. Hatchets batting, trailing 2-0. Dunaway swings, hits the ground ball to second base. Keaton Fields throws out at first. Hayes makes it to third. Is over there with two outs for Kalia Freeze. 2-0 KZ Westfield, bottom of the sixth inning. Kendra Hayes at third base for Windsor Sioux draws two outs. Kalia Free is at the plate for the Hatchets. She's 0-2. Goble stands on. Rocks and fires. Strike one, outside corner. Goble's made some of her better pitches to Kalia Free, hitting that outside corner on a regular basis. Hayes bunted her way on, went to second on a wild pitch. The third on the ground out by Dunaway. Two outs now. A one pitch. High and wide. 1-1 on Kalia Free. Free's entered the sectional hitting 342. 20 runs batted in. 21 now with that one on Tuesday to win that game. Swing and a miss. One ball, two strikes. Ava Goble trying to put up another zero in the circle for KZ Westfield. We're playing in the bottom of the sixth inning. 2-0 Warriors. And just two straws, the tees at third base and two outs. And a 1-2 pitch. Kalia Free swings, hits it hard, but foul outside of first. On the ground. Count holds at one ball and two strikes. Game today is brought to you in part by Quality Ag Solutions, Shelby County State Bank, Atterbury and Marshall Heating and Air, the Village of Strasburg, and the Windsor Food Center. 1-2, Kalia Freeze. Pitch. Swing and a miss. Strike three. It curved off the outside part of the plate. Goble strikes out Kalia Freeze to end the Windsor Two Straws sixth inning. Six strikeouts for Goble. No runs, one hit, one left. The Hatchets have granted four. The sectional championship softball game goes to the seventh inning. The KZ Westfield leading Windsor Two Straws 2-0.
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0: Sectional championship softball game goes to the seventh inning with KZ Westfield leading Windsor 2-0. 9-1-2 for the Warriors in the top of the seventh inning. Addie Seaton looks at a strike. Now the 0-1. Hayes hits the inside corner with a changeup. It's 0-2. Through six innings, KZ Westfield has two runs on seven hits with no errors. Windsor Sioux Straws has no run on four hits with one error. 2-0 KZ Westfield, seventh inning. 0-2 pitch to Seaton. Outside, just off the plate. With location on 0-2. Seaton has a single and a pop out to second. 313 hitter in the ninth spot. 1-2 pitch. And bounces on a changeup. Two balls and two strikes. Top of the order, Ava Goble on deck, then Anna Carrick. Warriors would love an insurance run or two. On top of this seventh inning, leading 2-0. 2-2. Seaton hits a line drive caught by the pitcher, Kendra Hayes. She hit it off the end of the bat, so it didn't have as much sting on it as it normally would have. Hayes, who's an excellent fielding pitcher, able to catch that line drive without too much trouble. Sometimes as a pitcher, you overreact to the ball and you jump at it and you can not make the play. Hayes is a supremely talented fielder in the circle. There's Ava Goble. His pitch rolls up there, ball one. A couple times in this inning, but he's has lost to at least one of that off-speed pitch. Goble is 0 for 3. Ground out to third, strikeout, ground out to short. 1-0 pitch. High fly ball, right center field. Washer, the center fielder, over. She's there, makes the play in the right center field gap. Washer gets good jump on those fly balls. She communicates well also. You saw Johnson, the right fielder, go behind her just in case. Data had a problem with that one. Yeah. Goble's 0 for 4. 492 hitters been held in check. Two outs, nobody on to Casey Westfield in the seventh inning, and a Karras will bat. Karras calling time to shoot. Maneuvers herself into the batter's box, moving some dirt around. Now she's ready. Hayes pitches the ground ball to third. It comes up on Kalia Freeze. It goes off her wrist, and Karras will reach base. Well, took a little bit of a high hop. It'll be the second error of the game for Windsor Two Stars. And that will give Gabriella Fry a chance with the speed of Anna Karras in first base, who stole her 49th base of the season earlier in the game. Two outs, runner at first. A 2-0 lead to Casey Westfield in the top of the seventh inning. Pitch to Fry. Pitch to strike, runner stealing second, throw down is late. A steal for Anna Karras. 50 bags he's stolen this spring. Incredible number. Pitch was a strike on Fry, who was taking all the way and a chance to, in an effort to give Karras the chance to steal the base, and she does. She does. Big insurance run out there for the Warriors in the top of the seventh inning, a 2-0 Casey Westfield lead. 0-1 on Fry. Already has two hits. Off speed, misses high. One ball and one strike. Fry had a sack fly for an RBI in the first inning. Sack fly occurred when Karras was on second base, where she is now. Scored on that fly ball to deep left. Since then, two singles. No chance for a sack fly here. Two out. Ball two, misses high. On deck batter is Lucy Moore. Go from Fry with 51 runs batted in to Moore with 68. On deck. Two balls and a strike. Runner at second, two outs. Gets to Fry. Fly ball to deep left. Carey is there. It's playable. She has it. And Casey Westfield is out in the seventh. No runs, no hits. One error, one left. Warriors have stranded seven. Windsor Stu Straws needs at least two in the bottom of the seventh inning coming up. They go to the home half. Winning number seven. Casey Westfield leads Windsor Stu Straws 2-0 in the sectional championship.
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0: Sectional championship softball game goes to the bottom of the seventh inning. Windsor Stu Straws comes to the plate, trailing Casey Westfield 2-0. It's 5, 6, and 7 in the hatchet order. Melissa Johnson will lead off. Facing Ava Goble. Casey Westfield right-hander pitches. First pitch is high, ball one. Johnson 0 for 2, ground out to first, and a called third strike. Goble has fanned 6 in the game. 1-0 pitch. Up high, 2 balls and no strikes. Johnson, Holland, and Corey for the Hatchets, who have been shut out on 4 base hits. They've stranded 4. Pitch to Johnson on 2-0. Inside corner, strike. Ball popped out of the mid of Whitaker. Didn't catch it cleanly, but the ball was in the zone. Two balls and a strike on Johnson. Winner advances by Monday in Carbondale, the Super. 2-1. Johnson fouls it right side, goes on top of the dugout. Maybe even into the dugout. Actually landed on the wedge in the fence over there. Or Spider-Man when you need it. 2-2 to count on Johnson. Leading off the Windsor free throw at 7. Pitch is low and outside. Close pitch. Windsor Stu Straws gets the benefit of that one, and Johnson now has a full count. Leading off the Windsor Stu Straws 7th inning, trailing 2-0. 3-2 pitch from Doble to Johnson. Here it is. Low, ball 4. The first walk of the game for Ava Doble is a leadoff walk in the bottom of the 7th inning. Brings in Claire Holland. And this Stu Straws has the tying run at the plate. They're not a home run hitting team, but anything can happen in postseason play. There's not much of a breeze. Calm right now. It's a warm afternoon. It's to Holland. The high strike is in, 0-1. One walk, 6 strikeouts for Ava Doble. Holland is 0-2. This is spot number 6 in the Windsor Stu Straws lineup. Doble's pitch is fouled back out of play. 0-2 on Holland, who is lined out to the pitcher and struck out swinging. The only runs in the game came in the first 2 innings. Single tallies by Casey Westfield, a run in the first, a run in the second. And just 2 Straws batting in the bottom of the 7th inning. Down 2-0, runner at first, nobody out. Holland takes high and wide, 1-2. Lead off walk to Johnson. She's at first base for the hatchet. 1-2 count on Holland. The pitch is a ground ball to third. It's a foul ball. It's on the foul side of the chalk, given by Gilbert. On a half step on the foul side. So Johnson returns to first. Holland back to the plate for the 1-2 count. Holland does have 1 home run this season. Driven in 16. The pitch is fouled back. That one got stuck in the fence, too. He's going to have all these softballs stuck in the chain link. Still got 4 in the ball return. Somebody more agile and brave than me is going to have to go up there and shimmy up there and get that one. 1-2 on Holland. Nobody out. Runner at first. Here's the pitch. Holland swings, hit the ground ball to third. Fielded by Gilbert, goes to first. They get the out there. Route number 1. Johnson moves to second as Holland grounds out to the third baseman, Gilbert. One out in the Windsor Stu Straws 7th inning, trailing 2-0. McKenna Corey will be the batter. Corey is 1-2 today. Singled in the second. Called out on strikes in the 5th. First pitch. Fouled off, out of play, strike 1. Casey Westfield leading 2-0. Bottom of the 7th inning. Windsor Stu Straws batting. Down to their final 2 outs. A 1 pitch to Corey with Johnson at second. Outside and low, 1-1. Goble's been hitting that spot pretty consistently throughout the game. Didn't get the call on that one. Goble climbs back on the slab, goes into the line, brings in the 1-1. Ground ball outside third, a foul ball. 1-2 on Corey. Corey back in. Johnson at second base, 1 out. Windsor Stu Straws batting in the bottom of the 7th inning of the sectional final, down 2-0. 1-2 pitch to Corey. Goble delivers. Upstairs, 2-2. Hatchets have had some good at-bats in the game. Haven't been able to string anything together, though, trying to solve Ava Doble. 2-2 on Corey. 1-1. 2-2, strike 3 call. That one on the outside corner, a little higher in the zone, and Corey is called out. Good pitch by Goble, out number two. 7 strikeouts to the Casey Westfield right-hander. And with 2 outs, and Clarissa Johnson at second base, Zeta Washer is the batter for the Hatchets. Casey Westfield protecting a 2-0 lead in the bottom of the 7th inning. Washer swings and pops it up. Foul ball, first base side. Moore near the dugout. It lands on top of the dugout. Strike one on Washer. Goble wants a new softball. So exchange that one. Sometimes it just doesn't feel right, especially after it's been contacted or got up against the fence or something. Casey Westfield leading 2-0. Other NCI, Neoga, Matt Boone, Charleston. Bottom of the 7th inning, Winter Sioux Straws batting. Zeta Washer with an 0-1 count. 2 outs, Johnson the second base. 0-1. Strike 2, outside corner. That's it down to their final strike. Washer looks down at Coach Crumlike, nods ahead, yes. Lindsay claps her hands. Washer climbs back in with an 0-2 count. Ava Goble brings in the 0-2. Washer fouls it off. Right side out of play. We'll go again. 2-0 Casey Westfield. 7th inning. Johnson at second base for the Hatchets. 2 outs and an 0-2 count on Washer. Goble ready. Washer ready. 0-2 pitch. Low, up by Whitaker, 1-2. On-deck batter is Cameron Carey, one of the seniors on this Windsor Sioux Straws team. She would have a chance to bat one more time. 1-2 pitch to Washer. Low and inside, 2-2. Casey Westfield scored a single run on the first and the second. That's been it. 2-0 Warriors. Bottom of the 7th inning. 2-2 on Zeta Washer, batting for WSS. 2-2 pitch to the ground ball. Back to the pitcher. Goble has it, throws to first, and that'll do it. Casey Westfield has won the sectional title over Windsor Sioux Straws. The final score is 2-0 Casey Westfield. They advance to the Elite Eight. As Windsor Sioux Straws season comes to an end here in Fairview Park in Casey with a 2-0 result. Casey Westfield wins it over Windsor Sioux Straws. We'll recap it in just a moment on WNCI.
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0: Final score is in from Fairview Park in Kesey, Illinois, where the Kesey Westfield Warriors have won the sectional championship. They defeat Windsor Sioux Straws in this round of 16 game by a score of 2-0. On official totals in the game for Kesey Westfield, 2 runs, 7 hits, no errors. They stranded 7. Putting pitcher is Ava Goble. She goes to 19-5, the personal record on the season. She went the distance, 7 innings, 4 hits, no runs, 1 walk, 7 strikeouts. For Windsor Sioux Straws, no runs, 4 hits, 2 errors, and 5 runners left on. Kendra Hayes takes a tough luck loss, holding down a very good offensive team. She pitched 7 innings, allowed 2 runs on 7 hits. She walked 1 and struck out 3. So those are the totals, 2 runs, 7 hits, no errors, 7 left for Kesey Westfield, no runs, 4 hits, 2 errors, and 5 left for Windsor Sioux Straws. But I congratulate the Hatchets on another outstanding season. They are just bitten again by this Kesey Westfield team. That's 5 out of the last 6 years that Kesey Westfield has ended the Windsor Sioux Straws softball season. The Warriors were a third-place finisher last year. They win their 33rd game of this season, and they'll move on to play in Carbondale on Monday in the Super Sectional. Some of the scores on our First Neighbor Bank state scoreboard from around the state. Cuyahoga beat Illini Bluffs 2-1. Dakota is leading Fulton in the third inning 4-2. The Meridian Hawks, that's the Macon Meridian team. There is another Meridian down south, Mound Meridian. The Meridian Hawks from Macon defeated Leroy 1-0 in their sectional championship game. Those are the only scores we have coming across right now in Class 1A. In Class 2A, Richland County and Redbud are 4-4 at the end of 6. Carterville is leading Mount Carmel 8-0 in the 6th inning. Seneca over Beecher by a score of 4-1 in the 7th inning. That's not Beecher City, that's Beecher. That's the northeastern part of the state. And Williamsville over Rochester 7-3. That's the final in their game. That's the First Neighbor Bank state scoreboard. Final score here from Kesey at Fairview Park. Another tremendous game between these two teams, and it's Kesey Westfield coming out on top. Final score, Kesey Westfield 2, Windsor Sioux Straws 0. 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and the Windsor Food Center. Thank you to all of our sponsors for allowing us to come and cover the Windsor Sioux Straws postseason run. We started in the regional championship, had a chance to send the Kesey a couple of times this week. I had to come up short, losing to Kesey Westfield today, 2-0 in favor of the Warriors. Thanks to Grayson back at the studio. I'm Lane Blickham. We'll talk to you again soon. Again, the final from Kesey Westfield Warriors, 2, the Windsor Sioux Straws Hatchets, 0. That's no championship. A sports production of Cromwell Media, 101.3, LESPN.

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10: Tonight will be mostly cloudy with a low around 61. Saturday brings partly sunny skies and a high near 80. Saturday night turns partly cloudy with a low near 58. Sunday will be mostly sunny with a high around 77. For more, go to myradiolink.com.

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